0: Seven. Speaking on his podcast, Slater says Warriors prop Mitch Barnett can't get there soon enough.
1: He thinks really simple, but he's got a good understanding of the game. He's a good pickup for the Broncos next year. He's probably exactly what they need. They need that little bit of steel and hardness through the middle of the field. A guy that's going to set the standards and keep things really simple.
0: Meanwhile, Tinofa Asuamilawi is urging Gold Coast to back coach Josh Hannay despite a disappointing season. The Titans skipper arguing they've already been through too many changes at the top. That's the latest news and sport. I'm Naomi Millam.
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4: Good morning. Making news on Pulse. The Mount Lyell copper mine near Queenstown will reopen after sitting idle for more than a decade. Bird flu has been detected at two new locations in northern Tasmania, including the state's first positive in a sooty oyster catcher. And 340 Lime e-bikes have launched across Hobart today, replacing the city's old shared e-scooter scheme. 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
4: Hobart can expect a cloudy day today with a high of 16. Showers coming through tomorrow reaching 14, while Friday should see a cloudy day getting up to 15. Right now in the city, it's 14 degrees.
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9: You know, when a friend is struggling at work, sometimes a simple, hey, you've got this, means more than you could realise. 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
11: 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Definitely worth it.
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9: Alrighty, my friends. Hello and welcome to the daily as we navigate the halfway line of this brand new week. Skillet on the cover of this month's CCM magazine. We'll tell you a little bit more about their conversation as well as that. Sarah Reeves, your artist of the week, is dropping a brand new album on Friday. We are 2 days out from its release, and we're going to hear her talking about one of the brand new songs on the project that she actually woke up in the middle of the night and instantly had this song and put pen to paper. But before we do that, we are going to get you thinking with an idea that might seem simple at first and self-explanatory, but there are a number of layers that we're going to dig our way through together. It's coming up next at The Daily.

0: about your love.
1: Hey, you tuned into The Daily. Happy Wednesday. Already halfway through the week. It's crazy, isn't it? All right, let's get you thinking.
2: Something to think about.
3: Wow, I never thought of it like that.
1: All right, for the next couple of minutes, we're going to dive into this idea. The most valuable math that you can learn is how to calculate the future cost of your current decisions. I love how this one hits. But I think it's really about understanding that every decision that you make has a price, even when you don't pay it immediately. Some costs are pretty obvious. Spend more than you earn today and eventually the bills arrive. But others are a little bit harder to see. Like skipping exercise. Do that once, it doesn't matter much. Neither does staying up late one night, putting off an important conversation, spending money you don't really have, or continually saying, I'll deal with it tomorrow. Problem is, when tomorrow becomes a pattern. And see, this is where this quote gets uncomfortable. We're often very good at calculating what something costs us right now, but terrible at calculating what it might cost us 6 months or 5 years further down the road. Why do I keep choosing convenience when I know it isn't helping me? Why do I keep avoiding something that I know eventually has to be faced? Now, of course, life isn't a spreadsheet. You can't predict everything, and sometimes the wrong decision turns out to teach us something valuable. So I don't think the point is to become obsessed with making perfect choices. Maybe it's simply about becoming more honest with yourself. Before making a decision, perhaps you should ask, if I keep making this choice, where is it likely to take me? Because the future is often just the accumulated result of what you repeatedly choose today. So remember, the most valuable math you can learn is how to calculate the future cost of your current decisions. Something to think about. It's your daily thought. We will

Hey, this is Ben Windle with another Life Minute. Consistency is very important. Think about it. Do you want your doctor to be consistent when he is operating on you? Do you want the pilot of the plane you are on to be consistent? Do you want your wife or husband to be consistent to you in their faithfulness? So no wonder God wants you to live a consistent life, because He has a plan and a purpose for you. I've found there are three different categories of people in life. Number one, there is the yo-yo. It's the kind of person that goes up and down. Emotions are high one day and then they're at the bottom of the next day. The next kind of person is the safe person. They're the people that have stopped dreaming. It's extreme consistency because they have stopped living and hoping for the future. The third category of people are the consistent people. Now, they still go through ups and downs in life, but they have a steady line going right through the middle called principle. Which of these three is you? We should all aim to live a consistent life in spite of the circumstances that we face. I'm Ben Windle.

0: Still to come on the Daily, Skillet are on the cover of the September issue of CCM Magazine. If you can know that. Lead singer John Cooper explained recently why he feels like the band's music resonates with such a massive audience.
1: We've been very surprised at our success, just to be clear, for some people that don't know, it was 10 years before we had any success at all. So we had put out, I think, 4 records and we're barely making it. And it was the 5th record that all of a sudden something changed. And I think for us, it was just authenticity. I think that the fans believe us, and we have an extremely inclusive kind of fan base, all the way from really young people to like old rockers that grew up with metal in the 80s and even 70s, that something about our music is kind of reminiscent of that time period for them. And we have all sorts of religious people, but also very like not religious people, but they resonate with like the emotion of the songs. So I think there's an authenticity about Skillet that people, they dig that.
0: There's a new EP just around the corner as well. We'll tell you a little bit more about all this at the news desk in just a sec. But before we do, we've got to have another look at your artist of the week, Sarah Reeves. Creator of the universe. Her new album called Standing Up will be here in 2 days. It lands this Friday. She joined us from the States on the show on Monday. And we're going to hear her talk about this song called Made. One of the new tracks on the album. She woke up with it and the idea of it in the middle of the night and just had to put pen to paper. Gonna hear her tell the story of how that all played out next at the Daily.
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0: Coming up next on the show, Skillet are on the cover of this month's CCM magazine. We'll tell you a little bit more at the news desk in just a sec. But making news this week is Sarah Reeves as your Artist of the Week. Her new album, Standing Up, drops Friday. Yeah, we had her on the show on Monday. She joined us from the States. And the song that we're about to preview is a song called Made. Now, this one has only just been out in the world for a few days. It came out on Friday, August 28th. But we had Sarah explain a little bit more about this one and how she woke up with it in the middle of the night.
1: Made, yes, this song is a song that I wrote because I cannot get through Psalm 139 without crying. Every time I read it, for whatever reason, I just start to cry. Tears come to my eyes. And so I was reading it one morning with my husband, and I fell asleep one night, and I remember waking up, and I started singing this song in the middle of the night. I started singing the chorus, Fearfully and Wonderfully Made. And then later on, finished it with my husband in the studio. And I knew that the production of the song needed to be just as much as the words and what it was saying. Like, I'm fearfully, wonderfully, carefully, intricately made by God. I'm like, I want the track to be intricate. I want it to be like very detailed. And so I would go in and if you listen to the song, every single section is kind of different from the next or from the last one. And it's not this like copy and paste pop song. And it's a special one. It's one of my favorite ones on the album. My husband wrote it with me.
0: That's your Artist of the Week, Sarah Reeves. From the new album, Standing Up, that drops Friday, is Made at The Daily. Fearfully.

0: You're tuned into the Daily. Always good to have you here. All right, time for some news. Let's get over to the desk.
1: I like to get the Daily News.
0: All right, Skillet has taken center stage as the cover story for the September issue of CCM Magazine. You are my anchor, so marking nearly 30 years since the band's formation and 20 years since the release of the landmark album Comatose, it's a deeply personal CCM cover interview that traces the group's extraordinary journey while turning the focus toward what comes next. CCM Magazine's Logan Sekulow said there are very few bands where you can celebrate 30 years and the most compelling part of the story is still what comes next. Now, the feature arrives as the band is preparing to release a 6-song EP called After the Storm, which was introduced by the song Scream and this powerful new single that's playing now called Lift Me Up. After the Storm, the new EP from Skillet drops October 9.

Hey, still to come on the daily, we got some brand new music from We Are Messengers to give you a sneak peek at. We've all been there before, we all have lost our way. With the new album now less than a month away, the band have said we're teasing a new song every week until it drops. They've just given us a little teaser of a new song called Civilians. We'll cover this off at the news desk for you. Plus, going to talk about when school feels too hard. So for families where school attendance has become a daily struggle due to anxiety, there is some hope on the way. Dr. Jodie Richardson from the Well Hello Anxiety podcast has dealt with this idea in a brand new episode of the podcast this week. She's going to give us some top line thoughts on what they dug into. She'll be here in the studio next hour at the Daily.

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1: In this bulletin, search efforts continue in Nepal and new research into bowel cancer. With the details, I'm Naomi Millam. Five Australians who hadn't been heard from since before the flooding disaster in Nepal and Tibet have now been accounted for. The number of missing has been revised down to 38 after contact was made with two Australians in the area and three others outside the affected regions. Reporter Nelson Scott is in Kathmandu and says there are growing concerns for those yet to be contacted.
2: Over the weekend, Assistant Foreign Minister Matt Thistlethwaite was doing a lot of the media engagements for the government, and the language he was using was, we're hopeful we'll find many of the missing Australians alive. That has changed to grave concern recently. The government's saying as every day passes, you have to be realistic.
1: More Australian aid will arrive in Nepal in the coming hours as part of a federal government package. The Queensland Premier is standing firm on his promise to overhaul the state's voting system. Optional preferential voting will be rolled out for the 2028 Queensland election. The change would mean residents could vote for just one candidate instead of numbering each box. New research has uncovered the key differences in bowel cancer diagnosed in young adults compared to patients over 50. The Flinders University study found younger patients are more likely to be women, have left-sided tumours, and carry specific genetic mutations. Professor Savio Barreto says the findings highlight the need for tailored treatments.
3: There are so many options today. You know, should we offer them surgery? Should we offer them chemotherapy? Should we offer them immunotherapy? When should we offer them which therapy? So it was trying to understand whether we could derive a signal from the noise in terms of how best to help our patients.
1: Almost 13% of all bowel cancer diagnoses in Australia are in people under the age of 50. A shortage of protein could be driving midlife weight gain for thousands of Australian women, according to new research. Analysis from the nation's science agency shows women aged 40 to 55 are falling 35 grams short of their optimal daily target during menopause. Health experts say boosting intake is key to managing appetite, preserving muscle mass, and maintaining overall well-being. To sport, Dane Sweeney is the latest Aussie to advance to the US Open second round with a win over Corentin Moutet. Fellow Aussie Thanasi Kokkinakis pulled out of his first round match. Geelong star Max Holmes is firming to return for Friday's AFL elimination final bout with Carlton. Cats coach Chris Scott admitting the midfielder looked good enough to play last week, having not played since round 19 due to a fractured ankle. That's the latest news and sport. I'm Naomi Millam.
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6: Good morning. Making news on Pulse. The Mount Lyell copper mine near Queenstown will reopen after sitting idle for more than a decade. Tickets for the Tasmania Devils' first home VFL final in Hobart on Saturday are already close to half sold out, with the club urging fans to get their tickets today. And bird flu has been detected at two new locations in northern Tasmania, including the state's first positive in a sooty oyster catcher. Get these stories and more on the free Pulse Tasmania app.
5: Pulse Tasmania, the island's number one for news.
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6: Thick cloud overhead today across Hobart, reaching 16, falling away to 9 overnight. A showery day tomorrow, getting up to 14, and Friday is looking at a cloudy day, topping out at 15. Right now in the city, it's 14 degrees.
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10: You know, when a friend is struggling at work, sometimes the simple, hey, you've got this,
8: means more than you could realize. There's a verse in the Bible that gives us this idea in 1 Thessalonians chapter 5 and verse 11. Reminds us to encourage and build each other up. Simply it says, speak encouraging words to one another. So we don't always know someone's battle, but our words can give them strength to keep going. 'Cause I'm ready
10: to go. Time to try something new.
11: Here we go.
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12: Please ding me.
8: All right, welcome to the show. We're flying through the week and happy Wednesday. Welcome to The Daily. Hey, we are Messengers. The band have got a new album. It's just a few weeks away, called Halfway Home. They've announced they're going to be teasing a brand new song every week until it drops. And at the news desk, we'll give you a little snippet of one of these new tracks called Civilians. Now, there are some live clips that are up online. They've been playing it live for a little while now. But not the fully finished version that I'm about to play for you. So we'll cover this off at the news desk real soon. We're going to wander down memory lane to 2009. We'll pull a song out of the vault. Probably haven't heard this one for a while. I hadn't. It topped the charts this week here in Australia. And according to Time Magazine, what were some of the top phone apps that we were using 17 years ago? The list will probably make you chuckle. But next, we're going to talk about when school feels too hard. And a lot of our kids, especially this time of year, or just in generally, can struggle actually with the idea of getting to school. There's a number of things potentially that are going on, but for families where school attendance has become a daily struggle due to the anxiety that that brings, Dr. Jodie Richardson from the Well Hello Anxiety podcast is going to be here with us in the studio to give you some great advice right after this at The Daily.

for a funeral. 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

0: for a funeral. 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

0: Hey, you tune into The Daily every Wednesday. We put our mental health onto the radar once again. Our guest is in the studio with a brand new episode of the Well Hello Anxiety podcast that has just dropped today, Dr. Jodie Richardson. Welcome into the studio again, my friend.
1: Oh, good to be in the studio with you, Cam.
0: What to talk about, especially for our kids, whether that be primary schoolers or even secondary schoolers, one of the ways that anxiety can actually present in their lives is that they often just have a real struggle with wanting to go to school or just feeling really anxious about that. What's happening here?
1: Oh, gosh, it's actually becoming more and more common. It's a real challenge and it can creep up on families. It could be just one day missed can sort of be a bit of a domino for more days off. Mm. And so it's really something to keep our eyes open as parents. But essentially when a child starts to feel anxious about something at school, something about school, for whatever reason, doesn't feel safe. And it doesn't mean that there's somebody who's picking a fight with them. It just means that something about school is activating that brain's alarm and the brain says, well, I don't know if this is safe. Let's not go. It would be better just to stay home. And for some families, it's about being a bit late to school or missing more days than not. For others, students are literally just not going to school at all.
0: It can also be, especially as we get through September now, to be thinking, hey, exams are just around the corner. There can be high stress involved, especially for those during the latter years of secondary schooling, where it kind of all comes down to how you perform on those exams.
1: Oh, no. And that can just, it's that anticipation and that deep care about the results and about what is this going to mean for my future? And especially, I've got a year 12 at the moment, so I'm seeing this firsthand and they're looking at course selections for next year. Yeah. And there's a lot of thoughts about, well, what are these results going to open the doors for, or where am I going to be going and what am I going to be doing next? And it can feel like everything weighs on those exam results. So the anxiety can climb really high.
0: So how do we help them then to be able to navigate this? Because dealing with these kind of stresses will be pretty normal in life, especially once they graduate, they enter the workforce. I mean, how do we give them tools and strategies now that are going to set them up for life moving forward?
1: It's such a good question because we can't avoid it. It's anxiety shows up around what we care about and when things are uncertain, which is life. And so the first thing I think to do is to start noticing and naming it for ourselves in front of them. So as a parent, I might say, oh, I'm feeling really anxious. Like I did the podcast live recently. That was so new and uncertain. So I would say at home, oh, I'm feeling really anxious about doing something really new, but I'm also quite excited and I'm going to head out for a run because that's going to help. And so what I've done there is I've normalized it, named it, you know, shared what I'm going to do about it. And that can start to help them to learn what they can do for themselves. Mm. For their anxiety when it shows up, we can really validate. That's a really good place to start, is to say, I fully understand how you feel and I get it. I've been there. And this seems like a really normal way to feel given what's happening.
0: That's really good, really helpful advice and well worth checking out this week's episode of the Well Hello Anxiety podcast with Dr. Jodie Richardson. Thanks for being in the studio, Jodes.
1: Thanks, Cam.
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0: Still to come on The Daily, we are messengers. I'm only halfway. With the brand new album, now just a matter of weeks away, the band have said we're teasing a new song every week until it drops. So a new song called Civilians is what we're going to focus in on just a moment at the news desk. But before we do, a little bit of nostalgia. We're going to wander down memory lane to the year 2009. Now, according to Time Magazine, some of the top apps that we were all using on our phones back in 2009 was Flight Track Pro. That was where we could just track flights like a pro. Name says it itself. Tweety 2. Remember Tweety 2? It was like a multi-Twitter account using interface that let you do all those things from the same app. There was Yelp. There was Slacker. There was Mint. That one was kind of like an online budgeting tool. Photoshop Mobile, even. Runkeeper. There we go. Those were some of the top apps that we were using in 2009. 17 years ago. All right, but as far as music goes, the song that topped the charts this week at the start of September is what we're going to focus in on next. You might have forgotten about this song. I had. That's next at The Daily.
1: This year's 21st Annual Tasmanian Parliamentary Prayer Breakfast is coming up Wednesday, November 18. 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

0: Still to come on the daily, new music from We Are Messengers. With the new album just a few weeks away, they're going to be teasing a new song every week, Civilians. I'll give you a little bit of a listen to this one on the other side of our daily flashback.
1: Are you telling me you built a time machine?
0: Alrighty, we're hitting rewind, journeying back to 2009. The song that we're about to play, we've dug it out of a, well, deep, dark and often forgotten corner of the vault, and topped the chart this week 17 years ago from a singer-songwriter, Bethany Dillon. Now, you don't hear her much on the radio these days, but this song was taken from an album called Stop and Listen that released in the same year. Now, the song we're about to dive into is called Everyone to Know. Bethany said that it was written with my good friend and producer, Ed Cash. He'd had the melody and the chorus of this song stashed away on his BlackBerry. That's just a sign of how much of a flashback it really is. She goes on to say, the song is deceivingly lighthearted sounding, but behind it, there's a very confronting commandment. I often forget what a commandment it is to share who Jesus is in my life and what he's done. And I think it's a pretty common sentiment among believers not to want to be too pushy with their faith. I would agree that there is discernment in sharing Jesus with people, but speaking from personal experience, that quickly becomes an excuse for me to be silent. That idea is at the very heart of this song. It's called Everyone to Know. It topped the chart this week 17 years ago in 2009. Bethany Dillon, it's your daily flashback. Cute.

0: There is a disease sweeping the Western world and Australia has not been immune. Unfortunately, quarantine controls have not saved us from being infected. The disease is affluenza. The unsuspecting victims of this condition are compelled to spend every waking moment thinking about or working towards collecting symbols of affluence in the vain attempt to hold off the terrible symptoms of this condition. The symptoms include feelings of jealousy, greed, and the overwhelming fear of being a loser in the race of acquisition. The most unfortunate side effect of affluenza is that there is no way to keep ahead of it. There will always be something more you will just have to have in order to feel that life is complete. So what is the cure for such a terrible illness? Simple, give. The only antidote to affluenza is to give to others. Look to the example of Jesus, who gave his life for others. Let Jesus be your example and internal motivation. Don't be another victim of the affluenza disease. I'm Carl Faze.
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0: not the end. Are you tuned into The Daily? We're almost done. We've been flying through it today. One last news update before we wrap up, though. Let's get over to the desk. This is pretty cool.
1: I like to get the daily news.
0: All right, the countdown is on for the new We Are Messengers album, Halfway Home.
2: I'm only halfway.
0: It'll be here in just over 3 weeks. And the band, in a new post online, has said, we're teasing a new song every week now until the album comes out. Take a listen to this little snippet of a brand new song called Civilians.

Hey, that wraps up the daily. Big show. It's been an absolute ripper. And tomorrow, even bigger, we'll take one more step closer towards the release of the new album from Sarah Reeves called Standing Up. You could put me up on trial. New album drops this Friday. There's a number of the songs that are already out there in the world, but the final few pieces of the puzzle will be with us Friday. We're going to hear from Sarah again on the show tomorrow, giving us a little bit more of a background and insight into another one of these brand new songs called Overnight Success. What does she mean by that comment? I mean, maybe it's reflective of her own life, maybe her own career, or maybe something a little deeper. We'll dig into it and hope you can join us tomorrow on The Daily.

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1: In this bulletin, Australian aid headed to Nepal and global oil prices surge. With the details, I'm Naomi Millam. A flight carrying aid from Australia will land in Nepal as aid agencies work to help flood-devastated communities as best they can. Australians have been digging deep to support those in need, donating more than $5 million to Plan International's flood disaster appeal. Global Humanitarian Director Dr. Uni Krishnan says the money will be used to help affected residents get back on their feet.
2: People have lost everything. There were schools and houses where families used to live. They used to sing there, but everything is completely gone. So, you know, when they have lost everything, there are 100 things needed: food, clean water, medical assistance.
1: The number of missing Australians has been revised down to 38 after two in the affected areas made contact and three others were found outside the disaster zone. The price of crude oil has surged about 5%, sitting about $90 a barrel in the wake of renewed military action in the Middle East. US Central Command has announced the first major strikes in weeks, accusing Iran of attempting attacks in the Strait of Hormuz. Former US Marine Dan Grazier has told Al Jazeera an extended campaign of missile attacks is not sustainable for either country.
3: The best course of action for both sides is to just lay down our arms and get back to the negotiating table and come up with an agreement that both sides can live with.
1: The Iranian Islamic regime says it will retaliate tenfold. A money expert doesn't believe homeowners should panic about reports of falling property values. The Commonwealth Bank warns the decline in the market is larger and faster than anticipated and could continue well into next year. However, money expert Joel Gibson has told Channel 9 we need to look at the bigger picture.
4: Have a look at the annual property price changes. It's only just a little dip off the top of a very big kind of growth period recently, especially in those non-Sydney, Melbourne capitals. So that's a little bit of perspective. You see the headlines like this, prices are dropping, but they're still up compared to a year ago in most capitals.
1: All major banks are reporting a reduction in the number of people applying for mortgages. Telstra has released the findings of an external investigation into its major outage in July. The telco says the review confirmed the suspected cause and they've already made changes to address the issue. Chief Executive Vicky Brady says the outage should not have happened and they will assess how technical teams are alerted to issues. The Dolphins will rest star winger Selwyn Cobbo for Friday night's NRL derby with the Titans. In tennis, Dane Sweeney and Tristan Schoolkate are both through to the second round of the US Open. And Aussie surfer Isabella Nichols is through to the final of the Fiji Pro at Cloudbreak. That's the latest news and sport. I'm Naomi Millam.
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7: Good afternoon, making news on Pulse. Tasmania's largest aged care provider is set to come under the control of national Catholic operator Calvary Healthcare. The Mount Lyell copper mine near Queenstown will reopen after sitting idle for more than a decade. And two Labor MPs have been kicked out of the House of Assembly during a question time clash over the future of Bell Bay Aluminium. Get these stories and more on the free Pulse Tasmania app.
6: Pulse Tasmania, the island's number one for news.
8: 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Proverbs 15 verse 16, better a little with fear of the Lord than great wealth with turmoil.
9: This year's 21st annual Tasmanian Parliamentary Prayer Breakfast is coming up Wednesday, November 18. This year's guest is Bernadette Black AM, a Winston Churchill Fellow, a member of the Order of Australia, Australian Tasmanian of the Year and former Telstra Tasmanian Businesswoman of the Year. Registrations are now open with early board bookings closing Monday, October 5. 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
7: Thick cloud overhead today across Hobart, reaching 16, falling away to 9 overnight. A showery day tomorrow, getting up to 14, and Friday is looking at a cloudy day, topping out at 15. Right now in the city, it's 14 degrees.
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0: Have you ever had an imaginary argument with someone in your head? I do it all the time. If I'm upset with someone, I'll imagine myself confronting them. Of course, in this dream world, I totally decimate all their arguments and convincingly win the fight. While it makes me feel better about myself, the issue is no closer to being resolved. When someone has hurt you, it's very easy to only see your side of the story. We don't want to see the other person's perspective, and it makes us feel better to only notice the fault in someone else. Psalm 7 is a great reminder to look at our own responsibility as well as asking God for help. The psalmist clearly feels pained about something that's happened, but prays that God would look at their actions as well as those of their enemy. It takes incredible integrity to be willing to see both sides of the stories, but it often leads to the best resolution. I'm Linda Bailey from dailydevotions.com.au.
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1: In this bulletin, drug trafficking being addressed to the Pacific Islands Forum and Brisbane ferry workers set to strike again. With more, I'm Jaden James. Prime Minister Anthony Albanese is expected to announce $600 million for a Pacific initiative to combat drug smuggling. Jamel Wells has more.
2: Anthony Albanese is in Palau for the Pacific Islands Forum, which he says is a chance to discuss drug smuggling and regional security. The initiative will include enhanced aerial surveillance to track drug vessels and extra support to police in Fiji. There'll be increased coordination of resources that include Guardian-class patrol boats Australia has given Pacific countries. Federal police will increase cooperation with South and Central American countries to target the drug trade at its source.
1: Jamel Wells with that report. Victorian Premier Ben Carroll has justified cancelling plans for a bronze statue to recognise the 9-year tenure of former Premier Daniel Andrews. He says the statue is unnecessary.
3: This was a Jeff Kennett, stupid waste of money, 3,000 days. Our gratitude to former premiers does not have to extend to building a statue for them. Just design work had been completed and 50% of the contract being paid. I have now set up a process where the contract will be fulfilled for an alternative subject.
1: The statue policy was introduced in 1999 by former Premier Jeff Kennett. Brisbane ferry workers are set to take industrial action during river fire festivities, leaving up to 30,000 spectators stranded. The 24-hour stoppage is the latest escalation as pay negotiations between the Maritime Union of Australia and operator River City Ferry stall. 500,000 people are expected to travel to major precincts along the Brisbane River for the event. Brisbane has landed hosting rights for a major event in one of the world's fastest-growing sports. The 2026 Australian Pickleball Cup will be held at Pat Rafter Arena. PPA Tour Australia Chief Executive Tim Joyner says participation is growing by the day.
4: It's gone from about 150,000 active players in Australia to nearly 300,000 in the last year. So it is taking off. That accessibility and ease of getting started that just makes this sport so addictive.
1: The tournament will be played in Brisbane next month. In the AFL, Port Adelaide midfielder Jason Horne-Francis has won his first John Cahill medal after winning the club's Best and Fairest award last night. He finished with 88 votes, five ahead of the outgoing Zach Butters, who finished with 83. The 23-year-old says he and his teammates harbour no ill feelings towards Butters as he exits Alberton.
5: He's done this footy club so much and, you know, served his years, and it's simple as he wants to get back to family and friends, and, you know, you can't be mad at him for that.
1: Elsewhere, Jeremy Howe has signed a new one-year deal with Collingwood. That's the latest news in sport. I'm Jaden James.
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8: Good afternoon, making news on Pulse. Tasmania's largest aged care provider is set to come under the control of national Catholic operator Calvary Healthcare. The Mount Lyell copper mine near Queenstown will reopen after sitting idle for more than a decade. And two Labor MPs have been kicked out of the House of Assembly during a question time clash over the future of Bell Bay Aluminium. Get these stories and more on the free Pulse Tasmania app.
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8: Mostly cloudy skies around Hobart for the rest of today, getting up to 16, dropping to 9 overnight before a showery day tomorrow, topping out at 14. Friday is set to bring a cloudy day, heading for a top of 15. Right now in the city, it's 15 degrees.
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The Retro Lunchbox is back again tomorrow for lunch. It's the best of the 80s and 90s every lunchtime from 12 noon. Still to come this hour, some Smash Mouth from 1995. Here's Zedd and Alicia Cara, Stay.

Ultra 106.5, Rebecca St. James alongside The Last Good Night, Pictures of You from 2007. As we push through Wednesday, Ewan returns tomorrow for Brekkie from 6 a.m. as he does every weekday morning. This is Swedish House Mafia, Don't You Worry, Child.

0: Ultra 106.5, Building 429, plus Smash Mouth, Hot Footing It In, Walking on the Sun from 1995, from the station that brings a positive perspective to Hobart. Oh, you and Hot Foots It In tomorrow for brekkie from 6 a.m, followed by Cam and The Daily. That's your morning lineup every weekday morning. It is the most positive way to start your day in Hobart Town. Harry Styles is next.
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Australia is only the second fattest nation in the world. The prize goes to the USA, where recent studies show that 65% of the population is either clinically obese or overweight, largely because of binge eating or overconsumption of high amounts of fats. Now university research has discovered an area of the brain that appears to kick in only after a person has satisfied their appetite to stimulate their overeating of high-fat tasty treats. So gorging yourself is utterly unrelated to actual hunger and comes from that same part of the brain which affects emotion and motivation. Don't be ruled only by your emotions. You can see what it does to your eating habits. Chances are that it also impacts relationships and your life generally. Don't get emotional about it. Break away with clear thinking, worthwhile activity, and Christ-like endeavour.

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1: 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Outrun you and you can't outrun Dave. He'll catch you no matter what from 3 every weekday afternoon. 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

0: 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News is coming up at 2, and next hour, Some Simple Minds from 1991. In a moment, Charlie Puth.
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1: In this bulletin, missing Australians found alive in Nepal, latest GDP figures released, and another AFL coach sacked. Good afternoon, I'm Jaden James. Families awaiting news about loved ones caught up in Nepal's flooding disaster have received some encouraging news. A total of 5 Australians have now been accounted for, 1 in Nepal, 1 in Tibet, and 3 who are outside the affected regions. Nepali-Australian Karuna Rawat has told Nine it's welcome news after what's been a difficult time for many.
2: The last few days has been super challenging and everyone's coming together to support each other. It's been very challenging and devastating that we are all waiting for good news, but the loss cannot be really comprehended.
1: The number of missing Australians has been revised down to 38. Latest data shows the pace of Australia's economic growth has slowed, but it's unlikely to shift the dial on interest rates. Michael Packey has the details.
3: The Bureau of Statistics says the economy grew 2.1% over the year to June. This is down on the 2.5% recorded in the March reading. Even though the economy is showing signs of slowing as consumer spending remains subdued, an interest rate cut is likely to be on the back burner. The latest data reveals most of the growth is coming from imports as we brought more fuel into the country to cushion supplies as the Iran war closed the shipping Strait of Hormuz. The figures also show there's been a spike in vehicle sales as more people transition to electric cars. International travel has come down, while business investment has been mainly driven by data centres.
1: Michael Packey with that report. Electric vehicles are becoming more mainstream as confidence in battery-powered technology grows. And RMA data shows 31% of motorists would consider owning an EV. Head of Automotive Research Sean Ticehurst says there's 4 key barriers preventing Australians from turning interest into ownership.
4: Number one is the battery life. Number two is the range. How far can I drive in an electric vehicle? Number three is the charging time. How long does it take to charge? And number four is an ongoing concern about fire risk.
1: The survey also shows 58% would consider purchasing a plug-in hybrid. Overseas, former UK Prime Minister Keir Starmer is standing down as a Member of Parliament. He was replaced as Prime Minister by Andy Burnham 2 months ago. Mr. Starmer says he wants to focus on new work around international affairs. In sport, a third AFL club will have a new coach in 2027 after North Melbourne parted ways with Alistair Clarkson, the Roos severing ties with the 58-year-old despite having a year to run on his contract. The 4-time premiership winning Hawks coach didn't have the same impact at his former club, winning just 20 out of 82 games in charge. That's the latest news in sport. I'm Jaden James.
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7: Good afternoon. Making news on Pulse, Tasmania's largest aged care provider, Southern Cross Care, is set to come under the control of national Catholic operator Calvary Healthcare. The Mount Lyell copper mine near Queenstown will reopen after sitting idle for more than a decade. And 2 Labor MPs have been kicked out of the House of Assembly during a question time clash over the future of Bell Bay Aluminium. Get these stories and more on the free Pulse Tasmania app.
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8: 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I am the resurrection and the life. The one who believes in me will live even though they die, and whoever lives by believing in me we'll never die.
9: Hun, how's the new showerhead coming along?
10: Nearly there. Just have to... I'm okay.
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7: Overcast across Hobart for the rest of today with a top of 16. wet with showers tomorrow with a high of 14, then a cloudy day on Friday reaching 15. Right now in the city, it's 15 degrees.
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0: Ultra 106.5 compliments of Gus Undone as we continue to bring a positive perspective to Hobart. Like Ewan up with the chickens every weekday morning from 6 a.m. for brekkie. Then Cam moves in with the daily. Right here is the most positive way to start your day. Sia is up next.
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0: Ultra 106.5, Nikki Yore and Daisy Sunroof. And news is coming up at 3, then Dave gets you home safe and sound with Afternoon Drive. That's it for me. I'll catch you later. A new one for Sienna Spiro is next.
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0: Who really is in control of this world? In our personal lives and in the news, it is a great question to ask. Things around the world seem outside of our control. War, COVID, the weather. In our personal lives, it's just one bad diagnosis, one bad investment, and we realize that we might be in a pipe dream to think that we are in control of anything. See, money, beauty, power, and control are fleeting, which begs the question of who really is in control of this world. Beyond all of the conspiracy theories, the answer may be easier to discover than you might think. Of all places to look, the Bible provides an answer to the question of control. Even when this world seems out of control, there is one who is all-knowing, all-powerful, and everywhere. The God of the Bible continues to prove that despite what the media and the entertainment industry wants to tell us, He is the one who is ultimately in control. This is Russ Matthews with God in 60 Seconds. To open up more space for reflection and conversation about God, go to thirdspace.org.au.
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0: coming up in the next hour on Ultra 106.5. 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
3: This year's 21st Annual Tasmanian Parliamentary Prayer Breakfast is coming up Wednesday, November 18. 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
1: In this bulletin, Australia sending aid to Nepal and travel disruptions for Brisbane's fireworks event. With more, I'm Jaden James. An Australian Air Force jet will deliver extra aid to Nepal to help the country recover from the disaster. The assistance includes sanitation kits and solar lights at the request of local authorities. Nepal is battling frequent power outages and a growing risk of waterborne disease. So far, five more Australians have been safely located. The Victorian Premier has backed a directive given to police to ignore an overcrowding custody crisis when making bail decisions for alleged offenders. A memo authorised by Deputy Commissioner Robert Hill has warned officers to be stringent when applying bail tests and not let the constant overcrowding influence their decisions. Premier Ben Carroll is defending this action.
2: People being put into custody, whether it's a police cell or a jail cell, is the right thing. I make no apology for our cells being more full than they ever have before. This shows our bail reform, our sentencing review, and what we're doing is having a real impact. We're focusing on making sure there's accountability, that there's consequences.
1: The Herald Sun reports frontline police are now routinely being taken off the beat to monitor offenders being held in custody. Planned industrial action is set to cause chaos during one of Brisbane's busiest nights of the year. Chloe Affleck reports.
3: Ferry workers will walk off the job from 4 o'clock Saturday morning and won't return for 24 hours amid an ongoing pay dispute. It lands on the same day as Brisbane's iconic River Fire event, which will see around 500,000 people pack into precincts around the river. Unions are calling for a 6% increase in the first year, as well as a raft of other measures. The operators say they've offered 4.75%. Brisbane City Council has confirmed additional bus services will be rolled out to ease disruptions. Last year, 27,000 people used the ferry network to get to and from the event.
1: Chloe Affleck reporting. The price of crude oil has surged about 5%, sitting about $90 a barrel in the wake of renewed military action in the Middle East. US Central Command has announced the first major strikes in weeks, accusing Iran of attempting attacks in the Strait of Hormuz. Iranian officials are threatening to retaliate tenfold. In sport, Broncos veteran Ben Hunt insists they'll throw everything at their final game of the NRL season. The reigning premiers have one last chance to farewell the likes of Adam Reynolds and Payne Haas tomorrow night. Hunt says they're eyeing a big win against the Bulldogs.
4: I know it's our last game and obviously we don't have anything to play for in terms of finals and that, but there's a number of players leaving the club, like you said, and obviously one of them is Payne Haas and it's going to be his last game for the Broncos. So I think we've got plenty to play for there.
1: Meantime, the South Sydney Rabbitohs have named Latrell Mitchell to start at centre in Friday night's final round match against the Roosters. That's the latest news in sport. I'm Jaden James.
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6: Good afternoon, making news on Pulse. More than 500 Tasmanian women and children escaping family and domestic violence will have access to safe housing through 37 new homes funded by $15.7 million in funding from the federal government. Woolworths will remove several Tamar Valley dairy dessert products from its shelves next month, citing low customer demand in another blow for Tasmanian food producers. And the Mount Lyell copper mine near Queenstown will reopen after sitting idle for more than a decade. Get these stories and more on the free Pulse Tasmania app.
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6: Hobart can expect a cloudy day for the rest of today with a high of 16. Scattered showers tomorrow reaching 14, while Friday should see a cloudy day getting up to 15. Right now in the city, it's 16 degrees.
7: And it's 3:05. Guy Sebastian, 100 times round the sun. And coming up shortly, we're going to be having a look at the idea of teaching ethics to primary school students.

0: Switchfoot there and dare you to move. Well, today is Global Talent Acquisition Day. If people keep the world moving, talent acquisition and HR people are the people that make sure the world runs as well as possible. So keep them in mind. Hashtag Global TA Day. Also, it's World Coconut Day today for those that enjoy a coconut, the food that humans have found sustenance in for around 2,000 years. Native to Indonesia, the coconut translates to the walnut from India. The coconuts would have travelled throughout the Indian subcontinent, even to Africa in the early years. They didn't make it to Europe till sometime around the 16th century. But still, coconuts, very nice in many different recipes.
1: I feel by the wayside like everyone else. I hate you, I hate you, I hate you.

0: just believe.
1: 20 past three. Brandon Lake Bailey Zimmerman there with Just Believe. Back in the next 60 seconds, off to the Australian Catholic University to look at the idea of teaching ethics. They've done some research which thinks it's a very good idea.
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3: This year's 21st Annual Tasmanian Parliamentary Prayer Breakfast is coming up Wednesday, November 18. 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
1: It's Wednesday afternoon, Drive with Dave, and today we're looking at the topic after school of can ethics really be taught? It's the largest review of its kind, and it says, yes, it can be taught. And Geet is joining us from the Australian Catholic University. Geet, welcome along.
4: Thanks so much. Lovely to be here. Thanks for having me.
1: Now, tell us a little bit about this research that suggests that ethics can be taught in schools.
4: Absolutely. So we've just conducted the biggest ever review on this topic, and we pulled together the current evidence looking at formal ethics education from primary school all the way to university to test exactly that. Like, does ethics education actually work? If we were to do this in schools, if we were to do this in universities, would we make a difference? And so we combined 92 studies, and these studies are the best available evidence, called randomized control trials. And as you stated, the evidence when we combined these studies suggested that yes, indeed, ethics education does work, and it helps students better recognize ethical issues, reason through ethical dilemmas, as well as want to prioritize doing the right thing.
1: It's interesting, isn't it? Because for many years, when you've got to university, you sort of end up doing an ethics class of some description. And for a lot of people, it's the first time they've encountered the difference in ethics and the rights and the wrongs. And is it ethical or is it not ethical? If you started younger, it wouldn't be such a shock to the system when people get older.
4: Absolutely. And our study shows that it's effective right from primary school. So it's worth starting earlier.
1: Now, what sort of ethics and training would you incorporate into a curriculum to help kids? Obviously, some of the more difficult ethical issues won't affect children, but I'm sure there are daily ethical issues that do affect kids.
4: Yes, for sure. I think we encounter ethical issues every day, regardless of whether we notice them or not. And what this education would look like, it's less about teaching kids what to think, but more about how they can think and how they can reason through these dilemmas and issues. And so in a classroom, you could expect, say, the teacher or the educator who's leading these discussions to pose a question that kids might encounter on a day-to-day basis and invite different children to talk about their perspectives, what they would do, why they would do something, and have a debate and discussion between the children in a safe space. And we know from other research that these sort of dialogue discussions are useful in improving our perspective-taking skills, our role-taking skills, and enable us to have difficult conversations in a way that's respectful and open-minded.
1: And of course, for parents that are listening in this afternoon, is this something that they can also work on with their children outside of school hours?
4: I think so. I definitely, as a parent myself, I think it's partly my responsibility to ensure that my child grows up to be a good human being. But there is something that schools can offer that parents can't, and that is the diversity in perspectives. And obviously, when we're, as parents, we, you know, provide our children with our moral, our values, our beliefs, and so on. But when they're at school, when they're at university, they interact with so many different people from so many different walks of life with different perspectives. And schools are able to, be a safe space where children can encounter these perspectives.
1: It's an interesting topic, the topic of teaching ethics in school. And we thank you for having unpacked all of the research from around the world to get to arrive at this particular conclusion. We thank you for your time on our program.
4: Thank you so much for having me. It was lovely to be here.

Right on 3:30, Jackson Waters there with Let It Fly, and here's today's trivia question. What is the common name for an infant whale?

0: What's your style of parenting? I'm Rachel Doherty from tweens2teen.com with some practical parenting tips for the teenage years. The style of parent you are depends on two things: how you control your kids' behaviour and how caring you are towards them. And there are four styles. Permissive parents have little control but plenty of care. Authoritarian parents are strict and have high standards. They're not all that soft in the love stakes and usually push their kids one of two ways: to be rebellious or very compliant. Uninvolved parents don't have many rules and aren't all that caring either. And then there's authoritative parents. They encourage independence within some limits. They take time to listen, discuss issues, and debate opinions. Kids with authoritative parents tend to be more responsible, can make sensible decisions themselves, and develop great social skills. This is the one to aim for.
1: For more parenting help, head to tweens2teen.com. That's tweens, the number two, teen.com.

0: 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The common name for the infant whale. Today's trivia question. The answer is a whale calf.
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0: Citizen Way there and Bulletproof, 13 away from 4, back to the year 2000 when this film was released.
1: Greek mythology, the Titans were greater even than the gods.
2: We're going to change the way we run.
1: They ruled their universe with absolute power.
2: We're going to change the way we block.
1: On that football field out there tonight, that's our universe.
2: We're going to change the way we win.
1: We don't let anything, nothing, come between us.
2: We are changed.
0: The film Remember the Titans in 2000 was also the year for the Foo Fighters, who suggested next year.

0: up where you're supposed to be.
1: 5 to 4, Dan Bremner's up again as we opened the birthday book this morning. Jordan Rumsley picked up the birthday cake. Congratulations to you, Jordan. Pete Woodward also had a birthday today. Happy 72nd to my best friend, love, Jean. Kate Moore had a birthday. Happy birthday to my bestie. Hope you have a great day with the fam. And Kate Ryan also had a birthday today from Bum Dad Charlie the Wonder Dog. Ava Townsend, a late nomination, getting in first to say happy birthday, love, from Mel. So there we go. They were the people that were celebrating it today. If you'd like to nominate for the birthday cake, nominations have now closed for next week. So it's a little too late to get in now. You should need to be planning for the following week. Nominations closing earlier so that we can prepare everything for the birthday book each and every morning with Ewan, who's looking after the program there. Also, those people who share their birthday with Salma Hayek, the Mexican-American actress who's 60. Jim Richards, the New Zealand-born race car driver, is 79, and the late Billy Preston, US singer and keyboard player with many great groups, including the Beatles, was born in 1946 and passed away aged 59 in the year 2006. Thanks up for the news at 7, a classic from John Farnham, title track to the album Age of Reason. Back out of the year 1988, the Bicentennial. News, sport and weather is next.

0: Ultra 106.5 News, brought to you by station sponsor Millington's Funerals, caring for and looking after Tasmanian families since 1925.
1: In this bulletin, social media algorithms facing scrutiny, Australia's economic growth slowing down, and a former British PM leaving politics. With more, I'm Jaden James. The federal government is being urged to strengthen digital duty of care reforms to make social media algorithms an opt-in feature. Labor is weighing up measures to give Australians greater control over the content they receive on their devices, but it stopped short of backing the opt-in model. Leading advocate Chanel Contos has told the National Press Club recommendation algorithms keep users on their screens longer and trapped inside an echo chamber.
2: An algorithmic funnel describes how platforms can progressively move users from mainstream content into increasingly extreme or harmful content by repeatedly recommending material that captures their attention and aligns with their emerging interests.
1: A non-algorithmic social media feed would only contain posts from accounts that users have decided to follow. Latest data shows the pace of Australia's economic growth has slowed, but it's unlikely to shift the dial on interest rates. The Bureau of Statistics says the economy grew 2.1% over the year to June, but it's down on the 2.5% recorded in the March reading. The head of Telstra says an external review has confirmed an outage earlier this year was caused by incorrect date information after planned system maintenance. The telco has accepted the findings of the report, which found gaps in ownership, visibility, and operational support in the early stages of the outage. Chief Executive Vicky Brady says the outage should not have happened.
3: At its core, this came down to the network timing system not being given the priority that a critical network capability requires. Modern networks are complex, but complexity is not an excuse.
1: The telco says they have already made changes to address the issue. Overseas, former British Prime Minister Keir Starmer will resign as an MP less than 2 months after leaving the UK's top job. The move will trigger a by-election in his North London seat. Mr. Starmer says it's time to pass the baton to a successor and turn his focus to international affairs. In AFL, North Melbourne is searching for a new coach after sacking Alistair Clarkson effective immediately. Players were told at an emergency meeting this morning. Bulldogs coach Luke Beveridge worked under Clarkson at Hawthorn and was shocked to hear the news.
4: Got enormous value and experience out of that. I mean, he's a resilient and durable guy and he'll be fine, but it's a different culture now. We've almost become like the EPL where senior coaches' tenure and your own coaching mortality is speculated about a lot more than it used to be. What I'm concerned about is the next generation of senior coaches. Now, do they actually really want to put them in the situation?
1: Clarkson joined the Kangaroos in 2022 and was contracted for next year. And in cricket, the Adelaide Strikers have signed Ben Stokes for this summer's Big Bash. That's the latest news and sport. I'm Jaden James.
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6: Good afternoon, making news on Pulse. A long-delayed review of Hobart's Mount Wellington has found the mountain is not currently managed to the high standards expected by locals and visitors, and recommends replacing the management trust with a new independent authority. More than 500 Tasmanian women and children escaping family and domestic violence will have access to safe housing through 37 new homes, funded by $15.7 million in funding from the federal government. And Risdon Prison's new $19.8 million kitchen remains closed 8 weeks on, with emergency meal costs topping $1.1 million. Get these stories and more on the free Pulse Tasmania app.
5: Pulse Tasmania, the island's number one for news.
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6: Cloudy across Hobart for the rest of today, topping out at 16. Showers coming through tomorrow, heading for a top of 14. Then thick cloud overhead on Friday with a top of 15. Right now in the city, it's 16 degrees.
7: And it is 5 minutes past four. Quite a pleasant afternoon outside. Got plenty coming for you in this hour. Not too far away from Jonas Blue's Mama and North Point Inside Out and Scrub Cutters this hour, looking at responsibility.

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0: Ray with Joy in the Morning. Well, I don't know about tomorrow morning because there's strong and damaging winds forecast overnight tonight and into tomorrow morning, bringing about a warning for sheep graziers with some possibly cold and wet conditions in the next 24 hours. So do be aware of those warnings as we have Jonas Blue Mama back in 60 seconds.
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3: This year's 21st Annual Tasmanian Parliamentary Prayer Breakfast is coming up Wednesday, November 18. 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
1: 23 past four, North Point Inside Out, coming up to the 4:30 headlines. U2's Street of Dreams right now, and then Scrub Cutters and Responsibility.

0: 13 to 5 and a very beautiful song from Steve Curtis Chapman there with Cinderella. I wonder if there'll be a Cinderella story at the US Open Tennis. We're up to day 4 there. The NBL Blitz is up to its opening day tonight. You can turn on the telly if you've got the appropriate pay TV channels to watch Cairns and Perth at 5:30 and the Sydney Kings and Southeast Melbourne Phoenix at 8 p.m. The big news in the AFL today was that North Melbourne sacked Alistair Clarkson, their coach, with a year to run on his contract. The AFL finals, of course, start tomorrow night at a sold-out Perth Stadium. Fremantle and Hawthorn in the qualifying final, continuing Friday night at the MCG, Geelong and Carlton in the elimination final. And on Saturday, tickets almost sold out for the first semi-final, Tasmania and Essendon in the VFL, 11 o'clock at North Hobart on Saturday.
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Unspoken there, fighting the good fight. It's 5 to 5 if you're heading out the door into the car park to get yourself in the car on the way home. If you're driving up Davie Street, it's a little slow to the Anglesey Barracks, but it does improve for the run out the outlet, a bit busy down in Kingston this afternoon as well. Brooker Highway outbound past the Cloverleaf, and the Brooker Highway inbound carrying plenty of traffic from Lutana turning into the Domain Highway, and it's a bit slow getting onto the bridge from the Domain Highway as well. Macquarie Street is busy, but not too bad. The Tasman Highway will get you a good run onto the bridge. Sandybrae Road is slow this afternoon, all the way down to the University. South Arm Highway and the Shoreline Roundabout busy. Also Glebe Hill at the shops there. A lot of people turning off to go and do their shopping, so it's a bit congested in that area as well. Across the Eastern Shore, there's traffic at the East Derwent Gordon Hills Road intersection and in round town. It's Bathurst and Brisbane and Campbell that are the worst. Liverpool, Murray and Collins are pretty busy, but not too bad. And if you see anything out of the ordinary, give us a call on 6231 1065 so we can let others know where to avoid. On a Wednesday afternoon, it's the middle of the week, but I suppose if we go back a couple of days,

0: 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For memorial jewellery and urns, call in and see us today.
1: In this bulletin, Australia sending aid to Nepal, latest economic data released, and another AFL coach sacked. With more, I'm Jaden James. More Australian aid has arrived in Nepal to help the country recover from devastating floods. Nelson Scott reports from Kathmandu Airport.
2: A RAF jet has just landed here, carrying millions of dollars worth of solar lights and sanitation kits. The relief will help address frequent power outages and hygiene issues triggered by the devastating mudslide along the Tibetan border. But getting the aid to affected areas remains difficult, with key roads and infrastructure damaged. Most of the assistance is expected to be delivered to Nepal's north by helicopter. 38 Australians remain missing in the region, down from 42 yesterday.
1: Nelson Scott reporting. Imports have mainly fueled Australia's economic growth over the year to June. Latest data shows the economy expanded 2.1%, which is down on the previous reading in March. Federal Treasurer Jim Chalmers maintains the Australian economy remains resilient despite challenging conditions.
3: So the Australian economy has obvious strengths, but we can still see in these numbers our three primary challenges: inflation, productivity, and global volatility. And we know that each of these puts pressure on people.
1: A spate of interest rate rises has put a dampener on consumer spending. Victorian opposition leader Jess Wilson says Police Commissioner Mike Bush is right to be telling his officers to ignore soaring overcrowding in police cells. A memo authorised by Deputy Commissioner Robert Hill has warned officers to be stringent when applying bail tests, regardless of the worsening overcrowding crisis. Ms. Wilson says cells wouldn't be overcrowded if the government hadn't bungled its corrections policy.
4: If you break the law and you deserve to go to jail, there will be a bed for you. But this is just another example of a Labor government that has mismanaged Corrections Victoria, mismanaged resourcing our police properly. And now we're seeing police taken off the streets protecting communities. And instead, they're guarding prisoners in cells instead of those prisoners being moved to our prison system.
1: The issue has come to light amid a major crackdown on repeat offenders. Attitudes towards electric vehicles are changing as more motorists consider making the switch. NRMA data shows interest in purchasing an EV has risen from 20% in 2024 to 31% this year. In AFL, North Melbourne have sacked coach Alistair Clarkson with a year to run on his contract. The four-time premiership-winning Hawks coach didn't have the same impact at his former club, winning just 20 out of 82 games in charge. North Melbourne admits Clarkson lost the belief from players and staff to continue as senior coach. And in tennis, Thanasi Kokkinakis admits he might never play at the US Open again. The 30-year-old withdrew from his opening match without hitting a ball, succumbing to an ankle injury. That's the latest news in sport. I'm Jaden James.
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6: Good evening. Making news on Pulse, a long-delayed review of Hobart's Mount Wellington has found the mountain is not currently managed to the high standards expected by locals and visitors, and recommends replacing the management trust with a new independent authority. Woolworths will remove several Tamar Valley dairy dessert products from its shelves next month, citing low customer demand, in another blow for Tasmanian food producers. And Tasmania's peak recreational fishing body is urging the government to act on a sand flathead fishery inquiry report into the closure of the southeast fishery. Get these stories and more on the free Pulse Tasmania app.
5: Pulse Tasmania, the island's number one for news.
7: 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Proverbs 28, verse 10. 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
8: This year's 21st annual Tasmanian Parliamentary Prayer Breakfast is coming up Wednesday, November 18. 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
6: A fair bit of cloud around tonight for Hobart, lows around 9. Showers about tomorrow, getting up to 14. And Friday is expected to bring a cloudy day, topping out at 15. Right now in the city, it's 15 degrees.
7: And it's 5 after 5, sunset tonight at 5:45. And coming up in the next little while on the program, we'll tell you what's happening and also have a look at something that's about a fortnight away. It's the Clarence City First Prayer Breakfast.

0: Natalie Grant, there'd be one at 10 past five. Now, tonight, Tear Fund has its Strong Roots High Hopes gathering at the Bellerive Anglican Church from 6:30. Shakespeare in the Love opens at the Playhouse. And then tomorrow to Saturday, last three performances of The Islander at the Studio Theatre at Theatre Royal. And also on Friday, the free Senior Blokes singing program at Rosney Library, counting down to Father's Day. And in the next 60 seconds, I'm going to catch up with the Mayor of Clarence, Brendan Blomley, to talk about their first ever city prayer breakfast.
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2: And you're listening to Drive with Dave, a Wednesday afternoon, a fortnight out from the Clarence City First Prayer Breakfast. And to find out a little bit more about it, the Mayor, Brendan Blomley, is joining us. Brendan, welcome along.
3: Oh, it's great to be with you, Dave. Thanks for the opportunity.
2: Well, tell us a little bit about how this idea came about and who's organising it and where it's at.
3: Well, Dave, it's probably 12 months in the making. The 3rd of September last year, I was invited by the Gold Coast Mayor, Tom Tate, to attend the inaugural mayoral summit to combat anti-Semitism. That night at dinner, sitting beside Tom, somehow came up in conversation that he had his own pastor on his personal staff. And I was interested in that. And the next night, I actually met the pastor. She was sitting beside me at dinner. She told me about the wonderful work that they did in the community, and particularly prayer breakfast as well, in bringing the Christian faith together. So I was quite impressed by that idea. When I arrived home, I mentioned it to Reverend Chris Bowditch of the Lindisfarne Anglican Parish, and to Chris's great credit, he's picked this up along with the other Christian churches of the Eastern Shore for hold our inaugural Clarence Prayer Breakfast, as you say, in a fortnight's time. So it's very exciting.
2: Mm, it's open to all, of course, Christians and non-Christians alike.
3: Very
2: much like the Tasmanian Parliamentary Prayer Breakfast coming up in November. But this one's particularly for the Eastern Shore and praying for the people of the Eastern Shore.
3: Oh, it is. And we're also raising money as well for the school chaplaincy program as well, Dave. So they do wonderful work throughout Tasmanian schools. But any profit that we raise at the breakfast will then be donated to the important work that school chaplaincy do in our schools. So with a focus on not only families and the community, but particularly our students and our young people as well.
2: Mm. So if you're living on the Eastern Shore, the easiest way is to ask your local minister exactly what is going on, and if they're going, and I'm pretty sure most of them are, and how they can be involved. But for those outside of the church that think that they would like to be involved in something like this, how's the easiest way to book a seat and to get down there to the venue in Lindisfarne?
3: Dave, there is a booking system open. I don't actually have the address with me at the moment, I'm sorry, but please, there are posters in church foyers, etc. It's being held, as you say, on Wednesday the 16th of September at 7:30 a.m. at the Mardi Yacht Club of Tasmania in Lindisfarne. It's $50 a person, and as I say, any profit will be donated to the Scripture Union School Chaplaincy Program here in Tasmania.
2: Mm. Well, it's the first Clarence Prayer Breakfast, and I'm sure it'll be a success, and many of our listeners would love to head along and be a part of that. Brendan, thanks for explaining it, and we're sure that in a fortnight's time it's going to be a rip-roaring success, 7:30 in the morning in just one fortnight from now. Great to catch up with you.
3: Thanks so much, Dave. Thank you. On a

0: you could invite anyone in the world to dinner, who would your top five guests be? Ones who are still alive today. For me, number one, Lisa Bevere, because she's an itinerant minister just like me. Number two, I'd invite Bill Gates because I love his enormous vision to use all his resources to eradicate child disease. Number three, Araceli Sigali, the first Spanish woman who climbed Everest and still looks feminine in climbing gear. Number four, I'd invite Gordon Fee because he's a humble and gracious theologian who knows an awful lot about God. Number five, Seinfeld, because my dinner party could get all too serious too quickly. What about you? What five guests would you invite to dinner? And why would you invite them? It's an interesting question because it highlights who our heroes are. And who our heroes are shows us who we are. To grow into the full potential God has given us, we need to keep positioning ourselves around those who are bigger than us, people we can learn from, both those we are close to and others who probably could never come to our dinner table. You're listening to Tanya Harris of GodConversations.com.
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Wandon there with Be The Light, 23 minutes past five. Average price for petrol unleaded around Hobart at the moment is $2.08. If you go to Lindisfarne or Bellerive, you can pick it up for $1.59.9. And along the Brooker Highway, a couple of service stations have got it down to around $2.02. Unfortunately, the average price for diesel remains stuck on $2.53 a litre.

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1: Good afternoon. In stories making news, an Australian Air Force jet has arrived in Nepal, delivering extra aid to the country. The assistance includes sanitation kits and solar lights at the request of local authorities. The federal government is investing $600 million to combat drug smuggling in the Pacific and stop illicit narcotics arriving on Australian shores. The Reserve Bank is unlikely to consider an interest rate cut following the release of the national accounts data. The economy grew 2.1% over the year to June. This is down on the March reading, but still higher than analysts expected. Queensland's youth detention workers are taking part on a full-day strike as negotiations with the government escalate, with the facilities now operating in night mode, meaning children will be kept in their cells and not taken out for activities or education. And former England captain Ben Stokes will play in this summer's Big Bash, the all-rounder signing a one-year deal with the Adelaide Strikers. I'm Jaden James, and those are the latest news and sport headlines.
2: We've been stuck in roadworks all morning. We're late for the catch-up. I'm feeling tired just sitting here waiting. It was such an early start. I hate being late.
3: Being late is never a good look, but maybe we should take a break. I need food.
2: Oh, goodness. I didn't realise I was tired. I don't want to fall asleep behind the wheel.
4: Driving is complex and requires a high level of concentration, which is reduced when we're tired. 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
5: It's 28 minutes to 6. Just a reminder, a severe weather warning current tonight and at first tomorrow, and also a sheep graziers alert with some showers and colder weather on the way. Burnie showers in 13, Devonport showers 14, Launceston showers 15, and some showers reaching into the east coast and Helens 16. Showers and colds drawn 13, and Hobart and showers and 14 after a top of 17 today. Sunset in the next 12 minutes.

Anthony Dillon wanting everyone to know, and I don't know whether you know, but back in 1666, there was a great fire in London. It commenced in a bakery in Pudding Lane, and the fire destroyed about 13,000 buildings in 4 days, causing five times as much damage as the Germans did during the Blitz. 2008, Google launched Google Chrome, its own cross-platform web browser. And in 2020, Australia formally entered recession for the first time in almost 3 decades, our gross domestic product falling to 7% in April and June. That was 2020. It was also 2020 for Trevor Daniels falling.

0: John Rodriguez there, Just Like God, at 6:15. Paul Breger once said, "There are conditions of blindness so voluntary that they become complicitly."
1: This Father's Day, let's spoil Dad. 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
1: In this bulletin, the opposition blaming Labor for slow economic growth and Queensland youth detention workers striking. With the details, I'm Jaden James. The federal opposition says the Australian economy is hardly moving, with very few drivers of growth. The latest data shows the economy expanded 2.1% over the year to June, down on the March reading. Liberal leader Angus Taylor says most households are doing it tough.
2: There's only two things that have kept us, at least our head, not above water, but at the water level. One is Australians are working more hours. And the second, that this government's bringing in more people to the country. If you take those two things away, the economy would be about 5% smaller than it was when Labor came to power.
1: The latest figures mean the Reserve Bank is unlikely to consider an interest rate cut. The federal government is investing $600 million to combat drug smuggling in the Pacific and stop illicit narcotics arriving on Australian shores. The funding will support a maritime crackdown using enhanced aerial surveillance to track vessels and provide financial support for Fiji's police force. 17 tonnes of illicit drugs have been seized in the Pacific this year. Nurses are calling for more career support to ensure retention in the health system. The Australian College of Nursing spoke to hundreds of health workers across the country, finding many feel like progressing in their career comes down to guesswork and timing, not clear criteria. The college's Chief Nursing Officer, Frances Wright, says we need to be doing all we can to address looming shortfalls.
3: Nursing is the foundation of the health system, and if we don't address the shortage of nurses in the system through a variety of mechanisms, Australian people will suffer poorer health outcomes as a result.
1: The ACN will release a national career navigator in response to the findings. Youth detention workers across Queensland are taking part in a full-day strike as negotiations with the government escalate. The facilities are now operating in night mode, meaning children have been kept in their cells and not taken out for activities or education. It comes as AWU members raise concerns over the state government's breach bail go to jail legislation. In AFL, North Melbourne admits Alistair Clarkson lost the belief from players and staff to continue as senior coach. The Kangaroos have parted ways with the four-time premiership coach, with one more year left on his lucrative contract. President Sonia Hood says Clarkson has had a big impact, but he isn't the right person to lead them to silverware.
4: Having consulted widely across the club, it's become clear that Alistair no longer has the belief from enough people at the club that he is the right coach to take this group forward. Once we knew that, it felt disrespectful to him to have him coach into 2027, knowing that we would not extend him at the end of that.
1: Under Clarkson, the Kangaroos won just 20 out of 82 games. And at the US Open, Alex de Minaur's first round match has been delayed until tomorrow due to poor weather. That's the latest news in sport. I'm Jaden James.
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6: Good evening, making news on Pulse. Tasmania's political leaders have joined the Nepali community for a candlelight vigil at Parliament House tonight to honour Nepal flood victims. Hobart Lord Mayor Anna Reynolds is in Palau this week for the Pacific Islands Forum. In her new job, heading an international push to get solar panels onto 300 million homes by the end of the decade. And a long-delayed review of Hobart's Mount Wellington has found the mountain is not currently managed to the high standards expected by locals and visitors, and recommends replacing the management trust with a new independent authority. 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
6: A fair bit of cloud around tonight for Hobart, lows around 9. Scattered showers tomorrow, getting up to 14. And Friday is expected to bring a cloudy day, topping out at 15. Right now in the city, it's 14 degrees.
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1: In this bulletin, missing Aussies found in Nepal, a jump in global oil prices, and Victorian police cells overflowing. With more, I'm Jaden James. Grave concerns are held for 38 Australians still missing in the wake of the Nepal floods. Another five Aussies have been located following the discovery of New South Wales tourist Cara Severino over the weekend. Federal Minister Ann Ali says everything possible is being done to help those affected by the crisis.
2: Of those that have been located, there were some in Nepal, some in Tibet, and three of them were completely outside the crisis area altogether. We still hold grave concerns for those 38 Australians who are still missing.
1: Australian aid has arrived in the capital, Kathmandu. An independent investigation into July's Telstra network failure has found a lack of ownership and oversight of functions were key contributing factors. A software update not being completed on a GPS card triggered the July 8 outage, resulting in incorrect date information. The telco has accepted the report findings. Global oil prices have jumped up by 5% to over $90 a barrel following the latest US strike on Iran. The market shock is raising concerns of a knock-on hit to inflation, which could keep pressure on interest rates. Economics editor John Kehoe says the fallout could extend to household budgets.
3: If these sort of price increases are sustained or in fact get worse, that's going to start to flow through to Aussie motorists here at the petrol pump. We know they're already facing prices of above $2 a litre before this latest fiasco.
1: It's the first major strike in weeks. The Iranian Islamic regime are threatening to retaliate tenfold. Australians with advanced bladder cancer now have access to a new treatment on the PBS. Survival rates for the cancer have declined in recent decades. Doctors say the listing of Padcev will provide an alternative to chemotherapy for suitable patients. Police cells across Victoria are overflowing amid a major crackdown on repeat offenders. The state's police chief says officers must continue enforcing strict bail rules, regardless of cell capacity. The Victorian government believes the overcrowding suggests its new regime is working. Western Australia has recorded no new cases of H5 bird flu in the past 6 weeks. More than 400 tests have been conducted, largely thanks to calls from the public to the Emergency Animal Disease Hotline. In sport, the AFL has announced the traditional round one will return in 2027 instead of opening round. The season will begin in mid-March, following the 150th anniversary cricket test match between Australia and England at the MCG. The later start to the home and away fixture means the grand final will be played in October. And in the NRL, the Warriors and Panthers have both named near full strength sides for the last round before finals, with the minor premiership still up for grabs. Just 1 point separates the two sides heading into round 27. That's the latest news in sport. I'm Jaden James.
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5: Good evening, making news on Pulse. Tasmania's political leaders have joined the Nepali community for a candlelight vigil at Parliament House tonight to honour Nepal flood victims. Hobart Lord Mayor Anna Reynolds is in Palau this week for the Pacific Islands Forum. In her new job, heading an international push to get solar panels onto 300 million homes by the end of the decade. And a long-delayed review of Hobart's Mount Wellington has found the mountain is not currently managed to the high standards expected by locals and visitors, and recommends replacing the management trust with a new independent authority. 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
5: A fair bit of cloud around tonight for Hobart, lows around 9. Scattered showers tomorrow, getting up to 14. And Friday is expected to bring a cloudy day, topping out at 15. Right now in the city, it's 14 degrees.
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2: 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The dark will give way to the light. But that doesn't help

0: Hi, I'm Michelle Mitchell with another tip for parenting teens.
1: It's simple. Parents hate being lied to. Many parents get so caught up in their detest for lying that they don't pay quite enough attention to why a young person might be lying. Teenagers might lie because they're ashamed of the truth, they're scared of consequences, or they're just simply testing your reaction. Sometimes they lie because they're in the mood to take a risk, or they're trying to fit in with their friends, or they're just finding lies much more exciting than telling the truth. Parents, you value integrity, but teenagers, they have a completely different agenda. Please don't focus on the lie at the expense of the real issue. Getting beside them and teaching them how to handle their fears, their insecurities, and their emotions is a much harder job. It's far more challenging than punishing them, and it will demand patience, time, and a lot of wisdom. Today's take-home tip is this: deal with the why and not just the lie.
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0: the going gets tough, it's so much easier to sort things out for ourselves than to rely on God. Really. In fact, when we're hungry, why shouldn't we feed ourselves? Hi, I'm Bernie Diamond, and welcome again to the program as we take a look at those wilderness experiences that we all go through in life from a different perspective. And do stay tuned, because in just a few minutes, I'll be telling you about my free daily devotional, Fresh. It's all about helping you draw closer to Jesus to become all that He made you to be. It's a funny thing that from time to time, God leads us out into the wilderness, and then it seems He leaves us there to fend for ourselves. When I think of Jesus out there for 40 days in the wilderness without food, He must have been starving, literally. 40 days with nothing to eat. He would have been feeling dizzy and weak and completely vulnerable. All His natural support mechanisms and defenses stripped away. I mean, if that had been me, I wonder whether I wouldn't have been sitting there after 40 days thinking, "All right, God, so you told me that you'd called me, and you told me that you had some bold plan to use me to change the world, and you told me that I'm your son, so why aren't you providing for me? Why have you thrown me out here into the desert to starve, and the only person you give me for company is the devil himself?" Imagine you're out there in the burning sun starving. What's the most logical thing for you to do? I remember a time when I was training to be an officer in the Australian Army. It was 4 tough, hard years. And on more than one occasion, they took us out on survival exercises and we didn't eat for days. And there we were carrying a heavy pack and a machine gun and ammunition and everything, it seemed, except for food. And they'd give us a map and a compass, and they'd say, "Well, we can't get food through to you here," so they'd give us a grid reference over the radio, and we'd have to navigate 25 kilometres over hill and dale where there would be a food drop. So you'd go and you'd get there and there was no food, and you'd radio in and they'd say, "Oh, look, sorry, the truck couldn't get through. We'll give you a new grid reference, 32 kilometres over hill and dale," and this went on for days, and then every now and then you'd get a food drop by helicopter and they drop like half a ration pack for 4 men when you're supposed to have one each every day. And we had no idea when it would end. We get grumpy and hungry and weak and our morale was pretty low. We'd sit there at night with our stomachs, well, the stomachs had given up rumbling, we were that hungry, and we were a small squad of 4 men, and we sat there and talked about these mongrels who were doing this to us, and let's walk out to the nearest highway and hitch a ride home. And I look back on that experience now, and it was so hard back then, but it built our characters. It's something that's hard to explain, but when you go through something like that, it teaches you things in a way that you don't forget. And the obvious temptation in the middle of all of that was to grumble and complain, to do something to provide for ourselves, to go out to the highway, to hitch a ride home, to go and buy a pizza, you know? And it's exactly the same thing when the Lord puts us into a spiritual wilderness. The most tempting thing under the sun is to provide for ourselves, to seek provision separate from God rather than relying on Him. And so it's no surprise that when Jesus was led by God out into the wilderness to be tempted by the devil, the very first temptation of the devil is where he tried to hit Jesus in exactly that spot. Have a listen. Luke chapter 4 it comes from. Jesus, full of the Holy Spirit, returned from the Jordan and was led by the Spirit into the desert, where for 40 days he was tempted by the devil. He ate nothing during those days, and at the end of them, he was hungry. And the devil said to him, "If you're the Son of God, tell this stone to become bread." And Jesus answered, "It is written, man does not live by bread alone." Douglas Webster, in his book Under the Radar, writes this. He said, "The popular, easy-to-read books on leadership are of no value in the wilderness. They're not the kind of books you want to read when you're lonely and suffering. Titles like Developing the Leader Within You or Leadership 101 or Success One Day at a Time, well, they never make good reading out in the wilderness. Seminary degrees and graduate programs may help, but they don't produce leaders. The best networking and mentoring in the world doesn't compare to the importance of the wilderness experience." See, what God was wanting to teach Jesus here in the desert was not self-reliance. It wasn't ingenuity or innovation or imagination or invention. It wasn't the ability to forage on the land. It was none of those things. For 40 days, Jesus was famished. He was weak, vulnerable before the devil. And the greatest temptation of all was for Jesus to meet his needs in his own strength. After all, he was the Son of God. I mean, he was entitled. I mean, what the heck? Why not? He was hungry. He was in need. He was the Son of God. No one could deny that. In fact, that very first temptation, it probably didn't feel much like a temptation at all. It was purely and simply providing for his own needs. In many respects, this first temptation was a logical seduction. The temptation to meet our needs, even the most acute need of starvation, in our own strength rather than waiting on God. Wow, that's a strong temptation. To end the suffering because we can. It happens in our lives when we're in a situation, perhaps a relationship, and it's hurting, and we go and do something that we know isn't from God, but we just want to end the suffering in our own strength. Again, Doug Webster relates the story in his book when he was pastoring a church, and all the people in the church were giving him a hard time, and his temptation was to run away, to throw it in, to say, "That's it, I've had enough, I'm going to go and look for another church." But he went to a man by the name of Eugene Peters, who's the man who translated the Bible into the translation called The Message. And Eugene Peters gave him some godly advice that went something like this. He said, "As I've continued to think and pray, I want to urge you not to be too eager to solve the problems and get rid of the suffering that is coming from the murmuring congregation, and to believe that God knew what kind of congregation it was when he called you there, and that perhaps the pain that they inflict is being used for God's purposes of holiness in you." When we're in the desert, we've been hungering for 40 days, we've got this acute need, we've got this acute pain, what we want to do is to end the pain. But God's view, God knows that that suffering produces endurance. And the endurance produces character, and the character produces a hope. And it's a hope that doesn't disappoint us because God's love has been poured into our hearts through the Holy Spirit that's been given to us. That's what Paul writes in Romans chapter 5, verse 3. God is teaching us not to rely on our own wits, not to rely on our own abilities, not to rely on other people, not to rely on the devil, not to rely on ourselves. God wants to teach us in that wilderness this wonderful lesson to learn to rely on him so that when things get bad, when things get beyond us, when things are so much bigger and harder than we can ever imagine, we can think back to that wilderness and remember the last time God provided for us. He never leaves us there longer than we have to be there. This is the wonderful hidden thing of God, that he wants us to learn to rely on him. And when we go out there and try and provide for ourselves, that's the great temptation, the logical seduction of the devil himself. The Word of God is alive and active. Amen. 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My prayer is that your heart will be touched and transformed as you draw ever closer to Jesus through the power of his word. I'm Bernie Diamond, and I'll catch you again same time tomorrow with a different different perspective.
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0: Hi, I'm Michelle Mitchell with another tip for parenting teens. As a young mum, I remember the day both of my children had a tantrum in the grocery store. It wasn't my best parenting moment. As I waited to pay for things, the weirdest, craziest old grandma barged into my space. She cupped my face in her hands and she said, "Darling, parenting is only difficult when you're doing a really good job of it." Then she turned around and she disappeared into the crowd. 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When a parent is working overtime to keep their teenagers safe, I remind them this: parenting is only difficult when you're doing a really good job of it. When you're emotionally invested, when you care so much it hurts, that's when you're doing your best work as a parent.
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1: In that moment when you're anxious about something, go back to some moment you had in life that you're really thankful happened. And just camp out there. It could be sometime you're just laughing really hard with friends, or when you had your baby, or the first time you met that friend. And just camp out there. You can feel your blood pressure dropping. I'm telling you, this is not pie in the sky stuff.
2: That's Brant Hansen, and he's our guest today on Focus on the Family with Jim Daly. Thanks for joining us. I'm John Fuller.
3: John, it's very easy, even as Christians, to develop a negative attitude about the world around us. People are concerned about so many things, the evils of government, injustice, poverty, wars, infanticide, and it just keeps coming at us pretty much 24/7. Brant Hansen has a great way of breaking through that clutter and pointing us back to the truth that the gospel and the joy we get from the gospel is what we should have in Jesus. Mm-hmm. And people should be able to look at us and see a difference, right?
2: Mm-hmm. Yeah.
3: And I am thrilled to talk with Brant today about how we get there, because we should be different.
2: Yeah, Brant is a best-selling author. He's a radio host. One of the books he's written is called Life is Hard, God is Good, Let's Dance. Experiencing real joy in a world gone mad.
3: Brant, welcome back to Focus.
1: Thank you. Honored to be here.
3: It's always good to talk with you.
1: Thanks.
3: You've got great stories. I love the way you write. It just connects with me and so many others. Obviously, you're a successful author, and it's good to have you.
1: Thank you. I think for me, it's like trying to write to friends.
3: Oh, that's good.
1: Think
3: that's
1: of a friend.
3: That's the framework in which you tend to do it.
1: Yeah, rather than like, I've got this important thing that's like, no, this is what God's showing me, and let's talk about it.
3: And what's interesting, and you've talked about this publicly, so I'm not saying something that you haven't shared, but you're on the spectrum.
1: Yeah.
3: And so it may not come as easily for you as how people might think of it. Oh, he's a great writer because he knows how to communicate. But socially, there's some things
1: totally.
3: That you've had to learn how to overcome. 100%. Just describe that for the listeners to kind of set the tone for today.
1: Yeah, I'm high functioning on the spectrum, on the autism spectrum, and it's something that makes socializing more difficult, picking up on people's cues.
3: Right.
1: It's very difficult. I've learned over time, like I'm making eye contact with you now. I wouldn't normally. I do it because humans are supposed to do that.
3: Yeah.
1: So you learn this stuff. But actually, I think it's a real asset. And because it gives you a perspective. Other people are like, wow, I've never thought about it that way before.
3: It's interesting. I mean, it's areas of the brain that are unlocked.
1: Yeah.
3: Like, you know, if you don't deal with this, you don't experience life quite the same way. And
1: yeah.
3: I have people close to me that have this as well. And when we talk about it, it's really eye-opening for me about how they interpret other people's emotions and read faces or don't read faces.
1: Yeah.
3: So it's a different lens in which you view the world.
1: Yeah, and I think that's helpful.
3: I think
1: God's actually used it, and it helps like comedians that are on the spectrum too. Like you're always observing, and you see absurdity
3: right.
1: where the people don't.
3: And yeah.
1: That's actually a real tool.
3: There's a depth to it, and that's what I've come to appreciate mm-hmm. about being on the spectrum and with autism. You know, Brant, we are bombarded with problems.
1: Yeah.
3: I mean, we get it just going to the school board meeting, or we get it from watching the news, or we get it from entering into any kind of political discussion today because it's so volatile. But you as a child, things were not easy for you. You had some things going on with your mom and dad's marriage, not doing well. Just explain that environment a little more in depth.
1: Well, I'm from a preacher's family, but there was a lot of trauma in the house and a lot of fear. I was terrified a lot of the time, honestly, and so was my brother. And they got divorced eventually and then remarried and then divorced again. My mom just wanted to make it work,
3: mm-hmm.
1: but it was pretty bad. And I use that as a backdrop, and I mention it in the book just a little bit because I want people to know I'm not happy, slappy, like, hey, put on a happy face. That's not this book. It's not just glossing over all these problems like you're talking about. It's not about being naive to the world, but we can't actually be at peace.
3: Yeah.
1: It's a real thing. Jesus is not crazy when he says, like, you can be like the birds of the air and the lilies of the field. This is not happy talk. There is a way to become a less anxious person where you're actually at peace. And if it can happen to me, then I think it can be accessible to anybody.
3: You know, Brent, again, one of those processing benefits I think you possess as someone on the spectrum, when you went through that with your folks and your dad being a pastor, and I don't have all the nuances, I've read your background, so that's what I see.
1: Yeah.
3: Many people will use that as the excuse to not continue to follow God.
1: Right.
3: You know, I'm not a Christian because my dad was a pastor and he was a horrible person and he was abusive or whatever the characterization is of that. I run into people like that.
1: Yeah.
3: But something in you was different. So you started saying to yourself, what? And it kept you in the faith.
1: Yes. So I'm a hyper-skeptic. I'm extremely skeptical. What I feel like is a lot of people are only skeptical about Jesus.
3: Hmm.
1: Like, but they'll buy into the culture without asking the same difficult questions. Like, does this actually work? Is our culture like thriving?
3: Yeah.
1: Like, but it actually chased me back around to Jesus because he's the only one. He's like a respite. You read his words, you read the gospels. He's sometimes the only one that makes any sense to me. Hmm. Honestly, like he's a relief. So for me, he's the only one that calls out human brokenness and then does something about it.
3: Yeah.
1: Instead of pretending like, no, there's no such thing as sin, or we don't have no way out of it. Like, who else speaks about self-righteousness like he does? Who else lifts up the poor? Who else flips things upside down? His kingdom is so beautiful. I don't want to leave that. So here's the thing about hypocrisy. Yes, there are hypocrites. We know them. Tons of them. Like, big-time hypocrites. Got it. I'm not going to give that person the power to rob me of the best relationship of my life.
3: That's very logical.
1: Right. Why would I do that? It's very logical.
3: Yeah.
1: Like, yes, that's a problem. Yes, what I went through is horrible. That all happened. But God is good.
3: Yeah.
1: It doesn't change that reality.
3: You know, the one thing that I've responded to, I mean, there are what I would call hyper-hypocrites that you're describing.
1: Sure.
3: But in reality, as human beings and being sinners, even as Christians, we're all hypocrites because we can't live it perfectly.
1: We don't even live up to our own standards. But no one does.
3: It is really good to challenge somebody who uses that as an excuse not to go after a relationship with Christ. Well, I would, but I know too many of his followers, and they're not very good people. Man, that is like stupid.
1: He's going to, like, why would I give this up?
3: Yeah.
1: He's the only actual source of peace.
3: Yeah.
1: Nothing else is going to last. Like, why would I? I'm just thinking about it logically.
3: Yeah.
1: Why would I give that up because of what my dad did?
3: Yeah. Oh.
1: I'm not gonna, or whatever I've done, or whatever other people. Mm-hmm. Here's the other thing about the people, and I'm being skeptical of people and myself. When people write their manifestos, when they deconstruct, and they say, I'm leaving the faith, and they talk about the hypocrisy, they'll talk about politics, they'll talk. I've noticed something. This is several high profile ex pastors or artists or whatever. They don't mention Jesus. I don't understand that. Hmm.
3: What do they typically say?
1: They talk about politics and hypocrites and the church this and that. But I want to know, as somebody who's a Jesus follower, like, yeah, but who do you think Jesus is now?
3: Yeah.
1: What were you in this for?
3: Right.
1: And if it wasn't for him and his kingdom, I would leave too. Hmm. It's too goofy.
3: Yeah, your title kind of has something that's a bit challenging, which is, let me say, for lack of a better word, living the high life, for the most part. Mm-hmm. But your title, Life is Hard, God is Good, Let's Dance. The life is hard part is where we break down. Being a Christian doesn't mean life will be easy.
1: Right.
3: It's just what the Lord is saying is that I will equip you to manage these difficulties with peace and joy.
1: Yes, so peace, I love Dallas Willard's definition, actually his definition of joy, is a pervasive sense of well-being regardless of circumstances.
3: Right.
1: So regardless of circumstances, that means, so we can get worried, and we can think it's unrealistic not to worry, but what he's actually saying is, he'd said it, in this world you will have troubles, but be of good cheer. I've overcome the world. Like, wink, wink, nod, nod. Yeah, I know how this ends. And I know, even people who are grieving, I've known people who've gone through the worst case scenario. We can all rehearse these in our minds all the time. But I know people who've gone through it who say this peace showed up that I've never experienced before. Mm. And it showed up only when I was going through that. And there's this sense of well-being you can have even if you're grieving.
3: Yeah.
1: Even if there's chaos going on around us. there's reasons to be upset, you can still be at peace. And we're missing out on that.
3: I think, and the evidence of the Holy Spirit, I mean, when you can be in very difficult circumstances and your faith is intact and you're waking up with a sense of joy, you know, you might have distractions and all that. But I feel like that is when the Lord's smile is the biggest, because He has your heart. If you, regardless of your circumstances, have your trust, your peace, your hope in Him, He's got you.
1: Yeah.
3: And that is intimidating for the enemy of our soul.
1: I think so. I love that Jesus takes His friends out on a lake. And He did. That was His idea, to go in those boats out on the lake. Yeah. Let's cross the lake. He knows a storm's coming.
3: Yeah.
1: It even mentions in the story in Mark, like, it says that He brought a cushion, which is the strange, or He was sleeping on a cushion. Like, there's no other mention of cushion in the entire Bible. Yeah. I thought that was funny, but it's like, why this detail? He's relaxed.
3: He's chilling.
1: He's chilling. He's relaxed. And that's His whole approach, is He's relaxed. He knows all the chaos in the world. Yeah. It's not naivete, but they freaked out. And His reaction was, where did you put your faith? What happened? But it's like, here was this test. You guys failed. Don't you know that even if the boats go down, you're still okay?
3: That's the point. This is called eternity.
1: Right.
3: And, so, you know, I might have done the same thing in that setting.
1: Me too.
3: Know? Hey, wait a minute, Lord. Man, the wind's blowing. Let me ask you, you pointed to Paul in Scripture as a good example of an optimist. Sometimes I don't see Paul in quite that light, you know. But why did that stick out for you, Paul?
1: Okay, so there's a story with Paul, and I don't know. I'm not talking about just a lighthearted optimism that you just go through life, nothing ever, you know, Pollyanna stuff.
3: Pollyanna, yeah, isn't that
1: not
3: funny?
1: That. So, yeah, that is kind of funny. I should have thought of that. But there's actually a story in Acts, and I didn't even notice it until I was writing this book. At the end of Acts, they're on a boat, and it mentions there's 275 people on the boat. Like, there's an exact number.
3: Yeah.
1: 274 people on that boat are freaking out. Because it's going to go down. It's going to wreck. They know it. Except for Paul, who's been told by God that everybody's going to be okay.
3: Yeah.
1: And so they're all freaking out, and he's not. Now, from their perspective, he's nuts.
3: Mm-hmm.
1: He's naive. Don't you understand? You're ignorant of what's going on out here, don't you? But he's not naive. He doesn't know less than they do. He knows more. That's the source of his peace.
3: Wow. Mm-hmm. Well, in fact, you say that joy is an informed decision.
1: Yeah.
3: That's an example of that.
1: Yes, it is. Like, it's not knowing less. So if people are like, don't you see what's on the news? Didn't you see this thing? You see what's happening in schools? Yes. There's so many things
3: mm-hmm.
1: that we can be worried about. And yet, Jesus is not naive about these things. There's crazy stuff at the time that he's dealing with the audience that's listening to when he's talking. Maybe even crazier. Maybe. But it doesn't make these things go away. It's not saying these things aren't important. These things are important. We have to protect the vulnerable. We've got to do the right thing. But the whole point is, he's saying, with me, do you realize you're safe? You're actually safe. You don't need to worry about tomorrow.
3: Yeah.
1: That gives you a sense of well-being. But you have to remind yourself of this stuff. But that's the strong hand that we're actually playing with. And we shouldn't be as worried as everybody else.
3: And what it is a competition between your soul and your flesh.
1: That's right.
3: And that's what that competition is. Your flesh is going to lean into anxiety, fear. Your soul's going to say, trust.
1: But believe. Less and less over time. This is what I want to tell people. Like, it is possible to become a less anxious sort of person.
3: Mm-hmm. Yeah. Brant, you work quite a bit with CURE, mm-hmm. and that's a medical mission, and you can describe it better than I can. I'm looking forward, hopefully, taking Trent on a trip there, because
1: yeah.
3: he's interested yeah. in medical stuff. But in that regard, when we look at reasons people don't believe, you've kind of seen the counterbalance to that.
1: Yeah.
3: I think one example you had was a girl's story with a cleft palate on one of these trips. What happened, and how did that end up being a positive thing?
1: Well, this is a big deal for me because of my background, and because I want to see Jesus for real. So I'm skeptical of words, even my own. I just feel like anybody can look good on stage.
3: Yes.
1: Anybody can do that. I'm not impressed. So I want to see Jesus really at work. And that's what drew me to these hospitals. These are full-on permanent surgical hospitals. There's nothing else like this in the world.
3: Africa, Philippines.
1: There's 8 full-on hospitals. They're pediatric hospitals. It's kids and their parents who have been rejected because they have some kind of a disability. And they think they're cursed. And the first time I visited, I was hooked. Because there was a 17-year-old girl, and I do write about this in the book. who had never really been out of the house because she had severe bilateral, like a cleft palate. So there's this hole underneath her nose. But she's 17, so she's a full-grown woman, basically. They didn't want her out of the house because they would be kicked out of the community if they saw that they had a daughter who was cursed.
3: Right. That's how they translate that. Right. Mm-hmm.
1: Which is how a lot of traditional cultures view it. Even they brought a blind man to Jesus, said, who sinned?
3: Right.
1: Like,
3: same old.
1: He said, this happened so God could be glorified. So I get to see that at these hospitals. With this girl, after her surgery, the swelling was going down a little bit, but already that hole was gone and her lip was whole. And I couldn't believe the difference. And she was sitting there with her mom, and I sat down with them, and I didn't have a mirror. And I was like, wait, I have my phone. So I took my iPhone and I flipped the camera around and handed it to her. And I mean, she just held that thing and was just in shock, awe. She looks beautiful. Like, that looks like Jesus to me. And then they're told, this is why we're doing this. They're told the gospel about the kingdom of God. And it's so beautiful. And last year, I say all this for a point. People don't have to give the cure or whatever. It's fine. But it's like, they did 18,000 surgeries last year, all in the name of Jesus. Mm. And people become believers. They're singing, they're thanking God, tears of joy. And like, there's worship throughout. They're praying over the kids in the OR. But to me, I'm like, I needed to see that. Mm. And this is another reason, like, I'm not leaving this. If somebody's like, well, I don't like the politics, I don't like this or that about the church or these hypocrites, I'm like, okay, man, but I'm not leaving this.
3: Yeah.
1: This is only Jesus' kingdom. This is how his kingdom works. It's too good. Like, I'm not turning my back on
3: that. Well, and that's one of the things I've thought a lot about. And when I read the prep in the book, and I was thinking, your observation is something I've thought about. If what we have tasted is the kingdom of God, why are people walking away from it? There's only two answers to that, right?
1: Uh-huh.
3: One, they weren't really seeing what was real. We were trying to kind of pretend to be.
1: Yeah.
3: And secondly, they saw it and didn't like it.
1: Yeah.
3: It's got to be one of those two things. But the first one really concerns me, that have we as the church been the authentic hands and feet of God?
1: Well, this is Jesus' favorite subject, the kingdom of God.
3: Yeah.
1: But it wasn't in my church growing up. Like, I didn't hear about it. No, and it sounded like just some, I don't know what that is, let's move along. But it's the most beautiful thing ever. I think we're all yearning for it.
3: Yeah.
1: I know we are. You guys, you watch a video like on YouTube. I was watching these. You ever see somebody get their, like, the color blind glasses where they can see colors for the first time?
3: Yeah.
1: They break down sobbing.
3: Yeah.
1: I can see colors.
3: And well, like that girl with her cleft palate.
1: Right. Okay, I mean, it's Jesus is saying the kingdom is breaking through, and what does he do? He heals people.
3: Hmm.
1: And then he's like, see, the kingdom's here. It's busting through. Same thing now. We see healing.
3: Mm-hmm.
1: We're like, we get goosebumps. We start crying. We see reunions. Like when those soldiers come home, surprise their daughters in a classroom, and she breaks down sobbing and just is limp in his arms because daddy's home. Like, well, you can watch YouTubes. Somebody can hear music for the first time. They'll turn on a cochlear implant. You get goosebumps and start crying. It's because it's an advanced trailer of heaven.
3: Hmm.
1: Yeah. All of these things, the reunions we're going to have, the hearing for the first time, the lame will leap like deer. That's the kingdom of God, and it's breaking through. But everybody's actually yearning for this. But if we don't show them that this is what the kingdom is, they're not going to know, and they might walk off without ever really knowing how awesome it is.
3: Yeah, it's so true. You told a story in your book about a businessman who outsourced his worry. This is a good story, and it's a great point.
1: It is a great point. So this is a guy who's not coming at it. It was Tim Ferriss. He's like a time management guru guy. He's not coming at it from a Christian standpoint.
3: Yeah.
1: But he outsources everything to his personal assistant in India. And I was listening to his audiobook, and he said one day he was really worried about something. And he said, hey, could you worry about this for me today, to his personal assistant? And she's like, okay, sure. And he said it actually worked. Like, it actually helped.
3: Took it off his plate.
1: Knowing that someone else is worrying for him actually helped, so he could concentrate on other stuff that day. And I'm like, that's genius. That's what we're told to do in the Bible. We're supposed to outsource our worry to God.
3: Right.
1: He can handle it. We can't. We can't handle tomorrow what might happen next week or next month. He can.
3: Why do we have such an insatiable appetite for that? The very thing that the Lord tells us not to do, to not worry, to not be fearful. And yet it's like saying to somebody, don't look at that. And what we do is look at it.
1: Yeah.
3: There's something in the human heart.
1: I think it's control.
3: Mm.
1: I think we think that by worrying about something, we can actually help control it. Wow. It's like when you release the bowling ball and then people start gyrating, like it looks like it's headed for the gutter. You lean over and you start like gesticulating. Like, that's not helping, man. The ball has been rolled. Like, we still think we can control things that we can't. But being able to say in a genius way, like Paul tells us to, like, whatever it is, outsource it to God. Tell him what you need and then thank him for what he's done. That's literally outsourcing. Cast your cares on him.
2: Mm-hmm. How does that look just practically speaking, day to day?
1: Well, that's a very practical thing, is saying, don't be anxious about anything. And listen to what he's saying. He's like, tell God what you need and then turn it to gratitude. And then the peace of God will guard your heart, a peace you've never experienced before.
2: So this is kind of a habit, a muscle we have to flex.
1: It is a practice, and it becomes more second nature. Uh-huh. But gratitude does, in fact, and we know this from just modern psychology, mm-hmm. chases out anxiety. Like, it's so genius that the Bible would be that clear.
2: Yeah.
1: Here's how you should handle it. So there's a number of ways. Another way is to make sure that you're capturing your anxious thoughts and speak truth to yourself, just like David does repeatedly in Psalms. It's like, why are you so downcast, oh my soul? Put your trust in God.
2: Hmm.
3: You know, Brent, it makes sense. And as you develop the habits of Scripture, that's kind of growing in the fruit of the Spirit and all those things. But I'm mindful of people, and I've talked with them, and at times I could be that person. So I don't want to pretend that I'm above that or beyond that.
1: Sure.
3: You get a break in that, meaning the cord is snapped, and all of a sudden you are worrying too much about your children, your adult children. You're worrying about your marriage. You're worrying about different things. And it's like you fall out of the channel that you've worked hard to become in Christ. Mm. Speak to that person about, how do I arrest those feelings, those emotions, especially in a world today that is feeding you fear.
1: Right.
3: Social media lives off this. They're measuring the dopamine hits. They're measuring psychologically how they could keep you there. And fear is a magnet for people.
1: Well, we're all human. And Jesus knows that. But he's still telling us, be like the lilies of the field. Be like the birds of the air. It's not unrealistic to actually say, okay, I'm feeling this way. Let me call myself back to praising God. Again, that's in Psalms repeatedly. David's talking to himself. Mm-hmm. And you can do that. In that moment, when you're anxious about something, go back to some moment you had in life that you're really thankful happened. And just camp out there. It could be sometime you're just laughing really hard with friends. Or when you had your baby. Or the first time you met that friend. And just camp out there. You can feel your blood pressure dropping. I'm telling you, this is not pie-in-the-sky stuff. This is what God is telling us to do, is gratitude. You can say, thank God that happened. Here's another thing that's incredibly practical. It's going to sound like religious, just speak, but it's not. Praise God.
3: Oh, yeah.
1: Because you think it through the Bible. I thought growing up that all that praise the Lord, what is he, an egomaniac? We got to tell him all the time how awesome he is. He tells us that is not for him.
3: Right.
1: He doesn't need us to say that. He doesn't need anything.
3: Yeah.
1: It aligns us with how good he is again. Mm-hmm. We hear ourselves saying these things. That reminds you that you can actually trust the character of God. You don't have all the answers. You don't know what's going to happen next week. You don't have everything figured out, but you've learned, I can trust the character of God.
3: Mm-hmm. Yeah. What a great start. I want to continue the discussion next time. And this really gets the whole thing moving in the right direction. I want to come back and talk about learning to laugh at ourselves. Mm-hmm. Christians, we could be far too serious about ourselves and about those around us. Radical hospitality, which you address in the book, and reaching the world by being countercultural in all the right ways. Mm-hmm. And I'm looking forward to doing that. Couldn't you have you that come back and do it?
1: Yes, okay, let's do it.
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0: What a night! I absolutely loved the concert. And how good were those cocktails? It's late and I have to drive to Richmond. I have to work in the morning.
1: How much have you had to drink?
0: Just a few. It'll be fine. I know the road. Let's go.
1: I've had the best time tonight. I cannot wait to do that. 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
2: What a night. I absolutely loved the concert. And how good were those cocktails? It's late and I have to drive to Richmond. I have to work in the morning.
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2: 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It'll be fine. I know the road. Let's go.
3: I've had the best time tonight. I cannot wait to do that. Watch out!
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piece of ancient graffiti was discovered in Rome, which dated to around the year 200. The graffiti shows a young man worshipping a crucified donkey-headed figure with the inscription, "Alexamenos worships his god." It's likely that this graffiti was written to mock a Christian named Alexamenos for worshipping Jesus, the one crucified on a cross. For to ancient Romans, being crucified was equivalent to being a donkey, an idiot. And this graffiti shows that the Romans thought it was a joke that someone would worship a foolish donkey. Yet unexpectedly, a foolish cross is precisely the method God uses to bring people to himself. As 1 Corinthians 1:18 says, "For the message of the cross is foolishness to those who are perishing, but to us who are being saved, it is the power of God." God works in surprising ways. This is Rob Martin with God in 60 Seconds. To open up more space for reflection and conversation about God, go to thirdspace.org.au.

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1: They say time heals, but I don't think that's true. It's been 3 years and it still feels new.

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What if the grieving just means I'll be happy again? I wanna believe it.

0: In the church these days, deconstruction seems to be the latest trend. Young people in particular are asking questions about the Bible's reliability, beliefs in heaven and hell, and what it means to apply Jesus' teaching to areas like sexuality. Some of them are losing their faith as a result. Hi, I'm Tanya Harris of God Conversations. And I'll be honest, I was one of those young people. I was the annoying kid in church, forever asking the pastor, but why? Actually, I haven't changed. I'm still asking questions. In the journey of faith, God is neither afraid of or surprised by our questions. All throughout history, people have debated issues like these. We lose when we shut the conversation down. My prayer is that in the midst of our questions, we'll have the courage to seek God with an open heart and always start with God's perfect revelation in the person of Jesus. For more God Conversations, go to godconversations.com.
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0: Hey, this is Ben Windle with another Life Minute. Sometimes, as people, it is easy for us to put our hope in the wrong places. There can be any number of reasons why. It can be out of desperation, or maybe even fear, that we create these false hopes. Here are some common things that we tend to put our hope in that we need to maybe look elsewhere. Firstly, circumstances. And here's the deal, circumstances can change. They are inconsistent and out of our control. We can put our hope in the future, but that's not guaranteed. We can put our hope in other people, and we can't control that either. We can even put our hope in money. And I think we've all discovered that is not a foolproof way to put our hope in. What I'm proposing is that we too often direct hope at the wrong things in life, and that the only true place to rest our hope is in God. Psalm 31 verse 24 says, "So be strong and courageous, all you who put your hope in the Lord. He is a good God. He has made us great promises. He loves us. He is all powerful. He can empathize with us, and He has made a way. He is hope." I'm Ben Windle.
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1: Stephen Payne has written a book about the Australian landscape called Burning Bush, A Fire History of Australia. He refers to one of the remarkable attributes of the eucalypt found throughout Australia and its ability to survive fire. This has always been the case. When the first Europeans arrived, they saw the First Nations people using bushfires as forest management. Pine notes that eucalypts are built for fire. He writes, "For most eucalypts, fire was not a destroyer, it was a liberator. Fire does not destroy the tree, it reinvigorates the eucalypt. We can be like the eucalypt. The fires of life, which sometimes feel like they will burn us up, can actually deepen and build us. God promises when we walk through the fire, He'll be there."
0: Carl Faze for DailyNudge.org.
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1: What if your life is a musical?

0: This is relationship psychotherapist Ann Skelton. There are few couples who are complementary in the area of affection. From just small touches to lovemaking, people have differing needs and desires. A good rule to have in mind for this is pleasure rather than pressure. If affection produces pleasure, it is more likely to be both given and received. For many women, it is important that they feel emotionally calm before they can relax into physical calmness and then pleasure. They often need to experience intimacy at an emotional level before they can relax into intimacy at a physical level. This may require some time for them to talk with their husbands, who in turn need to listen with empathy and understanding. Affection given with no agenda, but purely to make the other person feel pleasure, can potentially revitalize the feelings of appreciation, warmth, and love.
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1: We've been stuck in roadworks all morning. We're late for the catch-up. I'm feeling tired just sitting here waiting. It was such an early start. I hate being late.
2: Being late is never a good look, but maybe we should take a break. I need food.
1: Oh, goodness. I didn't realise I was tired. I don't want to fall asleep behind the wheel.
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1: I know it's weird to say this, but I've been thinking about it lately. Reminiscing about us in Vegas, drinking like we're famous. Man, those days were crazy.

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We didn't plan it or necessarily mean for it to happen. They've just got our number. They may be the last person we or our family or friends would have expected. They may be considered unrespectable, but we're overwhelmed and transfixed with them all the time. It may be that we've known them or known of them for years, or maybe they are a chance encounter one summer's night. Either way, our extraordinary sudden love and adoration for them catches even us by surprise.

0: For many of us, our coming to believe in Jesus is just like this. We were the last ones to think that we would take a step of faith and fall madly in love with the carpenter from Galilee. But now he enthuses our whole life, and we cannot help but keep coming back to him again and again.
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3: We like a God we can figure out. A God who fits neatly into our categories, who always says yes, who never leaves us in the dark. But that's not the God of the Bible, and it's certainly not the God we meet in the book of Job. Hi, I'm Clayton Bjellin, and today on Insight for Living, Chuck Swindoll invites us to consider a God far greater, far higher, far more mysterious than we ever imagined. Why does he allow such suffering? Why the silence? Chuck doesn't offer easy answers. He offers something better.
4: If you're new with us today, you wouldn't know that we're in the midst of a study in Job, and we have come all the way to the 25th chapter of this book, which means we only have 2 years and 4 months left.

0: left to get through it. Not really. Job 25, verse 1, then Bildad the Shuhite answered, "Dominion and all belong to him who establishes peace in his heights. Is there any number to his troops, and upon whom does his light not rise? How then can a man be just with God, or how can he be clean who is born a woman? Even the moon has no brightness, and the stars are not pure in his sight. How much less man, that maggot, and the son of man, that worm?" Job responded, "What a help you are to the weak." You got it. It is sarcasm. "How you have saved the arm without strength. What counsel you have given to one without wisdom. What helpful insight you have abundantly provided. To whom have you uttered words, and whose spirit was expressed through you?" And then Job describes the departed spirits as well as the whole world about us, all the way to the heights of the universe. Verse 13, "By his breath the heavens are cleared, his hand has pierced the fleeing serpent. Behold, these are the fringes of his ways, and how faint a word we hear from him. But his mighty thunder, who can understand?"
1: 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Chuck titled today's message, "The Futility of Unscrewing the Inscrutable."
0: A study of Job is essentially a study of God. For after all, God is the one who struck the deal with the adversary. When he came and pointed out Job, claiming that if somehow God would remove the hedge from around this servant of his, Job would ultimately curse his name. So it was God who released the enemy to Job. And it was God who set the boundaries, saying, "But don't touch him, don't touch his life." And later it was God who permitted the adversary to come back and to touch him and bring upon him all manner of pain and suffering. It was God's permissive will, strange as it is for all of us to understand that. It was his permissive will that allowed the enemy to do what he did with Job. And then it is God who steps behind the shadows and hides for 35 chapters. He doesn't speak. He doesn't give visions. He doesn't provide relief. He doesn't offer comfort. Not only is he absent, he is silent. And it's tough for us. We who were reared in Sunday school were taught that the God we love is the God who is good and merciful and gracious and kind, full of love, and could never do anything cruel. And then we happen upon an intelligent and careful study of Job, and we're confused. And the longer we stay in the book, the more we realize either we weren't taught correctly the full story about God, or we're not understanding the full story about Job. I think the former. Paul wrote to the Romans and said, "Oh, the depth of the riches, both of the wisdom and the knowledge of God. How unsearchable are his judgments and unfathomable his ways." So even as far back as the first century, as Paul penned his letter to the Romans, he informed the reader, ultimately us, that God is unfathomable and unsearchable. Doesn't mean he isn't good, and it doesn't mean he stops being loving and merciful. It just means he is also incomprehensible. We're getting in deep. And before we know it, we realize there is a whole lot about God we were never taught. And now, in the midst of our study of Job, we are forced to dig deeper and find out what it is that we were missing. Theologians call him inscrutable. One of the first times I remember that word making a dent in my brain, I was graduating from seminary, and the president of the school at the time, Dr. John Walford, made the comment that he would hope that all of us would continue to remember that our God is unfathomable, which means we are unable to fathom his ways, and our God is inscrutable. And then he said with a wry smile, so don't try to unscrew the inscrutable. First time I'd put the two words together. But we so want to. Everything within us screams to explain and interpret and define fully the workings of God. For after all, we're intelligent. God made us like this. He tells us that we are to know him, and we long to do that, so we continue to pursue him. And the deeper we dig, the more unfathomable he becomes. And that's the way it's to be. But we're not comfortable with that. We like things fathomable. We like things scrutable. We like to be able to explain and interpret and correctly analyze so that we understand the whole story. Impossible with God. Impossible. You see, we think of God, when no one is around, as being maybe the oldest man we've ever known. He has a long beard and stands in the north of the old maps going, and he's blowing this wind across to move the sailing ships across the seas. Not so. He is not a little bit like us. He is nothing like us. As Isaiah wrote, my ways are higher than your ways and my thoughts higher than your thoughts. We are not alike. Now we need an illustration that helps us understand the vastness of God. Astronomy will help. If it were possible to travel the speed of light on a straight trajectory, we would arrive at the moon in 1 1/3 seconds. Continuing at that same speed, do you know how long it would take us to reach the first star? 4 years. That's only the first star in this galaxy. Bear with me. Some of you have been to New York City and you have visited the Hayden Planetarium. It has a miniature replica of our solar system showing the speeds and the sizes of our planets. What is interesting is that the three outer planets are not even included. You see, there wasn't room for Uranus, Neptune, and Pluto. Uranus would have to be in the planetarium's outer corridor. Neptune would be around 8th Avenue, and Pluto, another three long avenues away at 5th Avenue. Oh, by the way, no stars are included, for obvious reasons. Can you imagine on the same scale where the nearest star would be located? Cleveland, Ohio. Vast. And remember, that's just our local galaxy and the nearest star. There's more. A scientist once suggested another interesting analogy. To grasp this scene, imagine a perfectly smooth glass pavement on which the finest speck can be seen. Then shrink our sun from 865,000 miles in diameter to only 2 feet. And place an orange ball on the pavement to represent the sun. Step off 82 paces, 2 feet per pace, and to represent proportionately the first planet, Mercury, put down a tiny mustard seed. Take 60 more steps for Venus and put down an ordinary BB. Mark off 78 more steps, put down a green P. That's us, Earth. Step off another 108 paces from there, and for Mars, put down a pinhead. Sprinkle around some fine dust for the asteroids, then take another 788 steps more and place an orange on the glass for Jupiter. After 934 more steps, put down a golf ball for Saturn. Now it gets really involved. Mark 2,086 steps more for Uranus, a marble. Another 2,322 steps from there, you arrive at Neptune. Let's let a cherry represent Neptune. This will take 2.5 miles, and we haven't even discussed Pluto. We have a smooth glass surface, 5 miles in diameter, yet just a tiny fraction of the heavens, excluding Pluto. Now, guess how far we'd have to go on the same scale before we could put down another 2-foot ball to represent the nearest star? 6,720 miles. Miles, not paces. And that's just the first star among millions, maybe billions, in this galaxy, which is one among thousands, maybe millions. David, in the 139th Psalm, made the comment, "It is high, I cannot attain to it." I think it's his way of saying, "This blows my mind." And so it should. But we are uncomfortable with blown minds. After all, we're Americans. We know how to run things until we get to God. Not only do we not know how, we cannot control Him, nor should we try. A.W. Tozer, on this very subject of God's inscrutability, writes, "Left to ourselves, we tend immediately to reduce God to manageable terms. We want to get Him where we can use Him, or at least know where He is when we need Him. We want a God we can in some measure control. We need the feeling of security that comes from knowing what God is like. And what He is like is, of course, a composite of all the religious pictures we have seen, all the best people we have known or heard about, and all the sublime ideas we have entertained. If all this sounds strange to modern ears, it is only because we have for a full half century taken God for granted. The glory of God has not been revealed to this generation. The God of contemporary Christianity is only slightly superior to the gods of Greece and Rome, if indeed He is not actually inferior to them in that He is weak and helpless while they at least had power. If nothing else, the study of Job reveals to us we do not know His ways. We cannot explain the inexplicable. We cannot fathom the unfathomable. So we cannot unscrew the inscrutable. And let's stop trying. If only these foolish men who saw themselves as Job's friends had simply acknowledged that, it would have been so much more comforting to this man in such enormous pain as he sat longing for at least an arm around his shoulder that said, "We're here, but we don't understand any more than you do, man. But we're here." God is up to something phenomenal, and it's high. We cannot attain to it. It is vast. We cannot measure it. May I go this far? He doesn't have a wonderful plan for everybody's life. For some lives, his plan is Lou Gehrig's disease. For some lives, his plan is a life of pain and heartbreak and brokenness. For some, his plan is no to the prayers for healing. But we don't like that. We won't accept that. In fact, we'll go so far as to say, if you believe that, you lack faith. I say, if you believe that, you believe the Bible. Because the God of the Bible includes the lives of people who do not get well, who do not quickly get over the problems, who do not easily move through the illnesses. This book pictures its heroes, warts and all. They fail, they fall, they hurt, and sometime on occasion, amazingly, they succeed. But we don't like that. We are Americans. And we can't stand the thought of failing or falling or losing or not getting what we want. And so we should not be surprised when we turn again to the book of Job and we wade through Bildad's nonsense of chapter 25. We hear more of the same garbage that has been going on since chapter 4, chapter 5, chapter 6, chapter 8, chapter 10, chapter 12, chapter 15, chapter 18, chapter 23, chapter 25. Bildad the Shuhite answered, "Dominion and all belong to him who establishes peace in the heights." That's true. That is true, Bildad. Doesn't help Job, but that's true. "Is there any number to his troops, and upon whom does his light not rise?" True, absolutely. Doesn't help Job, but got a point. "How then can a man be just with God?" Oh, that's comforting. I mean, how can he be clean who is born of a woman? Understand, that's good theology. We are not clean, having been born of a sinful person. Romans 5:12, "Wherefore through one man, Adam, sin entered into the world, and death through sin. So death passed upon all men and women, for all have sinned." We are sinners by nature. We are sinners by choice. We are sinners from Adam. It's called the Adamic nature in theological writing. He's right. We are not pure, having been born of impure parents. Not wicked necessarily, not immoral necessarily, but at heart, sinful. And so he says, how can anybody be just before God? How can he be clean who is born of a woman? Even the moon lives with borrowed light, doesn't have light of its own. Even the stars that shine have light generated from their creator. How much less man, that maggot, and the son of man, that worm. Wow, thanks a lot. Boy, it's helpful, Bildad. Hadn't thought about that lately, but it's true. Let me say three or four things by way of general observation. First, this is Bildad's third and last presentation. Thank the Lord. We will not miss him. Second, this is the shortest chapter in the entire book. 6 verses. Third, Zophar, the third friend, doesn't bother to speak during this third cycle. Remember, he spoke in the first cycle. He spoke in the second cycle. Spoke third each time. And when you get to this third round, he doesn't speak at all. I think the discussion has pretty much run out of fuel. I think they really thought by now Job just isn't teachable. And number four, having run out of arguments, Bildad doesn't attempt to prove Job wrong. Now he simply lectures. He just unfolds, sharing with him a piece of his mind he can't afford to lose. And so out comes Bildad's last shot at it. He speaks first of God's power and greatness, verses 1 to 3, and then of God's justice and man's sinfulness, verses 4 through 6. Remember, Job, that God is all light and you are all darkness. That's why you're suffering. Matter of fact, Job, maggot and worm pretty much says it best. There are times my heart truly goes out to Job. This is one of those times. I doubt that anyone has ever called you a maggot or a worm. Well, maybe your wife, or maybe your husband behind closed doors when things were really, really thin. But I think the difference is, I think Bildad really meant it. I think Bildad had absolutely no use for Job. Get out of my life. His final speech ends with this kind of major put down. There are a lot of sideline lessons to learn from our studies, and one of them is, whenever you have the opportunity to minister to whomever, putting them down never helps. Never. But that's what these men seem to be so good at. So is it any wonder that Job begins with a series of sarcastic verbal slams in return? What a help you are to the weak. How you have saved the arm without strength. Seems like the Hebrew is saying, how you have saved with your arm the one without strength. That seems to be the idea. The way it appears doesn't make good sense in the English. I believe that's what the original text says. How have you saved with your arm the one without strength, namely me? What counsel you have given to one without wisdom? What helpful insight you have abundantly provided. My. To whom have you uttered words, and whose spirit was expressed through you? Oh, you have really got the corner on truth, Bildad. Eugene Peterson's paraphrase, well, you've certainly been a great help to a helpless man. You came to the rescue just in the nick of time. What wonderful advice you've given to a mixed up man. What amazing insights you've provided. Where in the world did you learn all this? How did you become so inspired? By the way, the Hebrew pronouns in verses 2, 3, and 4 are all singular, so they're directed only to Bildad. Only to Bildad. When you get over to chapter 27, the plural begins. Verse 5 of chapter 27, far be it from me that I should declare to y'all. Right. It's plural there. It's y'all through the book of through the chapter 27, but it's you when you're here in chapter 26. What Job lacked in tact, he made up for in total honesty. By the way, sores will do that to you. Ask any nurse. Any nurse will tell you, especially those who work at the bedside, there's something about pain and the continuation of it that finally removes most of the tact and just gets down to the red, raw facts of life. Someone wrote, pain plants the flag of reality in the fortress of a rebel heart. Even those who are stubborn and rebellious, when they have a lot of pain, there's then a lot of reality. There's no tact here with Job. When you're covered with sores and you're running a high fever and you haven't gotten the sleep you need and you haven't gotten the food you should have and your body is emaciated, you're candid. A lot of help you've been, Bildad. You know, I'm just going to be painfully honest here and say, sometimes we who give wrong counsel need that kind of response. We who have those big answers and long, drawn-out, sometimes put-downs and shame-based comments for things they're going through, we need to be told off.

There's a strange comfort in admitting we don't have all the answers. God is higher than our ways, deeper than our understanding, and he never promised to explain himself. But he is good, he is in control, and he can be trusted even in the dark. That's the heart of what Chuck Swindoll has shared in his message called The Futility of Unscrewing the Inscrutable. I'm Clayton Bjellin. Join us when Chuck Swindoll continues his message called The Futility of Unscrewing the Inscrutable, Friday on Insight for Living.

0: We've been stuck in roadworks all morning. We're late for the catch-up. I'm feeling tired just sitting here waiting. It was such an early start. I hate being late.
1: Being late is never a good look, but maybe we should take a break. I need food.
0: Oh, goodness. I didn't realise I was tired. I don't want to fall asleep behind the wheel.
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5: The Lord is my shepherd, I lack nothing. That's literally what it says, Psalm 23:1. You rehearse that in your head? I lack nothing. You can tell yourself that every day. And then it ends with, surely your goodness and love will follow me all the days of my life, and I'll dwell in the house of the Lord forever.
6: Well, that's Brant Hansen, and he's our guest today on Focus on the Family with Jim Daly. Thanks for joining us. I'm John Fuller.
7: John, it's always good to have Brant on the program with us. It's always fresh, and I just love the way he gets into topics that are relevant, that people care about, whether you're a mom or dad or husband and wife, and it fits right in the wheelhouse for Focus on the Family. Mm-hmm. We do this for one reason. First, we want you to have a relationship with Christ, because that's the foundation for all. Then secondly, have a great family experience. I mean, I think the Lord created family not to drag us down, probably to teach us about being selfless. I love that thought in marriage. You know, the idea of the institution of marriage is not how to build me up, but how to become more selfless for my spouse. How about that? Mm-hmm. More like how Christ is for us, right?
6: Yeah, yeah.
7: So this is why we hit these topics, and Brant does a wonderful job with great stories to help bring this to the surface.
6: He does, and he is a radio host. He's syndicated on hundreds of radio stations. He's written a number of books, and we're talking today about one. The book is called Life is Hard, God is Good, Let's Dance, Experiencing Real Joy in a World Gone Mad.
7: Brant, welcome back to Focus.
5: Thank you. I love it.
7: We promised listeners last time, we talked about a lot of the social pressure of just being riddled with fear and anxiety and how to do some things to kind of overcome that. But today, one of the things we promised to talk about was being able to laugh at yourself. Mm-hmm. And I think, you know, it's, could you imagine, think of Caiaphas, the high priest, and how Jesus was trying to deal with him. Do you think Caiaphas ever really laughed at himself? Mm-hmm. That's not the image I get of Caiaphas. Mm-hmm. Maybe it's wrong, but people that can laugh at themselves usually are pretty healthy people.
5: I think so. I've heard that people who struggle with narcissism can't laugh at themselves.
7: Yeah.
5: And so I want to be not that. And I think making a practice of not taking yourself too seriously is a much more fun way to go through life. Like, it's much less pressure.
7: Yeah. Speaking of a fun way to go through life, didn't you have a motorcycle example that you were able to laugh at yourself? I had one that I cried,
5: at
7: but
5: the
7: I
5: time,
7: didn't laugh.
5: I tried to laugh about it. See, this whole book is full of cringe stories of me. It's like my friends are like, weird stuff just keeps happening to you. Yeah. Like, yeah. But even in the moment, I'm like, this is going to be a good story. And I thought of that. I was in Indonesia to do tsunami relief years ago. It was right after it happened. A guy left me with a motorcycle. He said I could use it as he took off. And it was with a crowd of people was around in a parking lot at a hotel at Banda Aceh. And I said, I don't want to do that. I'm not good on motorcycles. He's like, no, take it. I want you to. No, I don't want to. I told him like four times. It's like, no, go ahead. I got on. I kept doing the clutch gas thing wrong. And I kept killing it. I felt embarrassed. And then all these guys are gathered around watching me kill this engine.
7: That's like, terrible.
8: That's right. Your masculinity.
5: So I'm like, oh, I got to do this. I hadn't slept in a long time. So I just traveled. I've been traveling like 39 hours.
7: So you have to be
5: asleep. I'm tired.
7: Okay.
5: I gunned that thing on accident, and it took off across the parking lot. I did a wheelie, and it was out of control, and I smashed into a parked truck. And I went over the bike, because I tried to pull the bike down, sent myself flying over, and I dented the truck with my face. Oh.
7: Oh my goodness.
5: I know. And I tried to make a joke out of it. And I got out of the, I got off the ground. I saw the dent. And I said, yeah, for my next trick, I'll, and I remember losing consciousness after I did
6: Oh my word.
7: Only guys could relate
5: right.
7: to
5: no,
7: this.
5: Right. No, I just telescoped to the ground, just like went to
7: oh
5: the ground.
7: Oh my gosh.
5: Like was out. And when I was coming to, I just heard all these voices and yelling. And it was the guy who owned the truck wanting money from me.
6: Oh,
5: when the whole crowd was gathered around. I came back there a week later on my way out. It was like 10 days later. And so there's still all these guys. And they made this little motion with their hand accelerated. Oh, go, oh vroom, vroom, vroom, vroom. But there's just stuff like that. It's cringe. But on the other hand, it's all right if I look dumb. It's all right. It's a good story. Who cares?
7: You know, Brent, one thing that's so true about human interaction, people like hanging with people that do this.
5: Right.
7: You can, you know, laugh at yourself. Don't take yourself too seriously. It's interesting that that is an attractive aspect of some people.
5: It is. And it's everybody's so worked up and anxious in our culture. They're sick with anxiety. And to have somebody who's not anxious can laugh about stuff is actually compelling.
7: I think you say when you describe yourself as an introvert. So that's got to be even more difficult.
5: Yeah, it is.
7: Because you're thinking a lot. You think quietly.
5: Self-conscious.
7: Right.
5: But there are things I think in life as you grow with God, where you do take yourself less seriously. You realize not everything depends on you. Honestly, you don't control very much. You really don't.
7: You have a quote in the book from Anne Lamott, I think it is, and she says, "Peace is joy at rest, and joy is peace on its feet."
5: Yeah.
7: Wow, that's a good statement.
5: I love that. That's the the Let's Dance thing in the title from the book. At the Cure hospitals I get to visit in Niger, Thursday afternoons, there's a dance party. And it's exactly what you're talking about. Because it's all kids who have disabilities, have been rejected their whole lives. They might be 5 years old. They might be 15, 17. They've got different levels of disability, but they're in different places of healing at the hospital. And they turn on the music. And some kids are on in their wheelchairs. Some are just using canes. Some you have to hold. But you just, everybody's dancing. And it's like this joyous thing that God is there and they're finding healing in the midst of one of the toughest places in the world to be a kid. And these are all rejected people. But to your point, there's no party as much fun as when no one's trying to be cool.
7: Yeah, right.
5: Right?
7: Totally.
5: And when you do become like the birds of the air, you're not thinking about next week, next year, what could happen, potential threats, like that frees you up to actually have some fun.
7: You know, Brent, not everyone's going to have that great experience like with Cure or any other relief agency that's overseas doing something. Some will. But you have a story about a neighbor, Joey, who you reached out to. And my point in that is that it doesn't have to be like next month when we go to Africa to do something or whatever that might
5: right.
7: be. It's today with your neighbor. Describe Joey.
5: So Joey has got a great personality, but he's got brain injuries, and he's an adult.
7: Lives with his parents?
5: Yeah. Single, not a believer. And he always tried to make friends in the community. He was very outgoing, extremely outgoing. Some people had a hard time understanding him or why he was so extroverted or whatever. I was drawn to him. So we would start hanging out and doing music and stuff because he liked to sing. So I'd play guitar, and it was a blast. But then he found out his parents were moving, and he had to move with them. And so my wife and I, this is not normal for us. So if you're hearing this story and you're like, oh, you guys are just the party people. We're not. We're not. But we become more so because you can take risks and do it joyfully. It's really fun. So we said to him, we want to have a going away party for you at our house.
7: For the neighborhood.
5: For him. Yeah, invite neighbors. We'll get on the neighborhood Facebook page, invite people. We didn't know if anybody would come. And the place was jammed. And his parents were there. They came in shock. And like, we didn't know he had friends like this. It's like, well, people love you. Again, they're not believers.
7: Yeah.
5: But we had this conversation after the party where she wanted to know. She's like, so you're like God people, right? Like, this is
7: mom.
5: Yeah, she's like, maybe the stuff he's gone through, maybe it's for a reason. Maybe people actually love him.
7: Huh.
5: It's like, right. But that wouldn't have happened if we didn't step out on a limb.
7: Well, create a space for that to occur.
5: Yes, but you have to be willing that something may not go well. It may not end that way. You may have, I call it an experiment. You label everything an experiment, and then if it fails, like, well, okay, we learned something.
7: Yeah.
5: But we've thrown parties for our lawn care people that come through the neighborhood. Like, turned on the music from where they're from.
7: That's so good.
5: They're all from Guatemala. And I, you know, put on the Guatemala Top 50 and outside, and we bought food and had a big party. Again, our neighbors are driving by like, what in the world is going on with these people?
7: That's good. Something I saw on YouTube was just somebody who set up snacks and drinks for UPS and Amazon drivers.
5: That's
7: and all
5: brilliant.
7: That. And it looks like a little mini shop.
5: That's
7: I
5: brilliant.
7: Mean, there's like 14 snacks they could choose from and about 14 different drinks. And I said to Jean, I sent it to her and said, we should do this. She goes, absolutely. Yeah. We'll start today.
5: That's
7: so, I mean, it's just something fun to do.
5: So I was going to say brilliant one more time because it's really brilliant. I really love that idea. And but that little thing, you think it's a little thing, it's not.
7: Yeah.
5: Especially in this culture.
7: Yeah.
5: What if we were known for being people who weren't anxious? We were actually known for making outsiders feel like insiders, because that's what hospitality actually is.
7: Right. And it ties into another quote I was going to have you comment on it from Eugene Peterson, who is a great friend. And he and I were able to spend some time together. And what a terrific theologian.
5: Mm-hmm.
7: And he wrote about how we should be known as Christians. And I think he captured it well. He basically said some people see Christianity as a stiff, uptight life or religion, and others see it as a dancing, leaping, daring life of joy and fun and peace. Man, that's what we should be known for.
5: Yeah. Well, my goodness, the opportunity here is vast.
7: Because yeah, it is. We are underperforming.
5: Well, but, yeah, right. But also, our culture is so not this.
7: Right.
5: We would stand out like a city on a hill or something. Like we would be like a lamp on a lampstand if we were the people who weren't anxious and angry, because we knew more about the goodness of God.
7: Mm-hmm. You have a philosophy that hopeful Christians attract people to Christ. That's so true. I mean, that's scriptural, actually. He who has hope, or he who has vision, has hope, and people are attracted to hope.
5: Well, they're supposed to ask us about it, because literally, like, I used to think there's that scripture about be sure to have a ready answer. Mm-hmm. And I used to think that was about apologetics. Like, if somebody asks you about, you know, what do you think about the age of the earth or something like that, it's not what it says. It's when they ask about the hope that you have in, what they want reasons for your hopefulness.
7: Mm-hmm.
5: That we should be so weirdly hopeful, even right now, in the midst of all of our cultural whatever, that people would say, what's up with that? Why are you so hopeful? I mean, I don't think that's a common thing right now, but it could be.
7: Yeah. You know, one of the scriptures that I feel like we're fumbling with, because it's hard with our flesh getting in the way, but to love your enemies. Uh-huh. That whole section of Luke, I think it's Luke chapter 6, it's kind of hard to read because he's saying, what is it if you love people who love you?
5: Right.
7: Sinners do that.
5: Yeah.
7: I'm telling you, love those who hate you. Pray for those who hate you. And, you know, it's really an admonition, but it is freaky to love people who hate you. And the people that are mostly freaked out are the people that hate you. Like, why are you treating me so well?
5: It's freaky awesome. It is. So, that you know, all this stuff Jesus says, like, wow, that's really hard. But you know what? It's always easier than the alternative. Like going through life bitter, going through life anxious, going through like his way of living. He is the way. Mm. His way of living is lighter and more restful. Loving your enemies actually frees you mentally to concentrate on other stuff too, instead of being obsessed with anger.
7: Well, yeah. Brennan Manning, you quote him in the book, a theologian. He wrote, if we dared to live beyond our self-concern, we would change the world in a few months.
5: We would.
7: I mean, that is like...
5: People are dying for this, man.
7: Boom.
5: Yes, people are... Like, they're sick with anxiety. The way of Jesus is a way that ultimately frees us. It's not just pressing a button. It's not just, now I'm not anxious. It's a way of life. But over time, you become the sort of person who is less anxious.
7: To love your enemies, it has to start with forgiveness.
5: Totally.
7: Describe that formula, if I could call it that.
5: Yeah, well, forgiveness is letting go of your right to anger. There's no other way. You can't say, I'm forgiving you, but I'm staying angry at you.
7: Why do we like that so much, to hang on to that?
5: It's juicy. It feels good. It appeals
7: to
5: our self-righteousness, because we feel like we've got something on somebody. And again, it can be something horrific that they've done, still it's freeing to forgive someone, because what happens is they'll stay in your head the rest of your life. Mm-hmm. But that freedom allows you to have a more joyful life. Like, so everything Jesus is telling us is actually a better way to live. So it's incumbent on us to help other people understand that, because their life is going to be better if they practice the way of Jesus.
7: Do we have to give up our principles in Christ in order to love our enemies?
5: All of them. I'm just kidding. No, of course
7: not.
5: No, but
7: we feel like that.
5: No, if we feel like that.
7: If we engage people that oppose us, then somehow we're going to capitulate our strong convictions.
5: No, I love what one great writer said, whatever you do with anger, you can do better without it. You can still stand for what's right, and you'll do a better job without being clouded by anger. And there'll be a way that you carry yourself because you actually do love these people that's going to be disarming. As you continue to stand for what you know is right or defend the vulnerable, you'll do it better.
7: Yeah, so true. A friend of mine who was on the board at Focus at one time, theologian, if I gave his name, we'd all know him. But he said to me one time on the phone, he said, you don't have to go out of your way to be hated. The gospel.
5: Right.
7: I mean, you don't
5: have to add
7: your bad personality on top of the offense of the gospel. So it was a great reminder for me. I mean, it was like, so my goal is to do the opposite, to try to minimize who I am. So the gospel, if it's going to be an offense, it's the gospel, not my bad personality towards you.
5: No, and letting go of your anger is because of what God's done for you.
7: Yeah.
5: Right?
7: So how about that?
5: It's an act of worship to him if you would do it for somebody else.
7: Tell us about Robert, your neighbor, which fits this theme, I think.
5: Well, I didn't have to forgive him for anything. He was charming. He's kind of special needs guy, older guy. People didn't understand him, but they were kind of afraid of him. He would walk up and down the street.
7: He made you uncomfortable.
5: Made people uncomfortable. He's loud.
7: Yeah.
5: But I got to know him, and I saw him wearing a Cowboys thing, a jacket or something. It was a
7: sweatshirt. Dallas Cowboys.
5: Yeah, Dallas Cowboys. And so I'm like, oh, let's talk football. And so I invited myself over to watch the Cowboys with him. And he had this giant TV that was not connected to, it was like an aerial antenna or something. It was like fuzzy, even in this day and age. I haven't seen it in a long time. But then he felt relaxed with us. He would occasionally ring the doorbell or knock on our door. And what he would ask would be, can you tie my shoe?
7: Wow.
5: Because he had a hard time. He had a bum leg.
7: Hmm.
5: And I'm like, of course I can. So I would kneel down and tie his shoe. And he'd occasionally do that. Need a shoe tied. He never overran us.
7: Yeah.
5: It was only sweetness. And it turns out he's a believer at his way, which is simple and beautiful. I'm like, I just don't want to be so bound up that I can't know people. And I am an introvert. It's hard, but it's like it keeps paying off.
7: It's hard to imagine that because you're so well-spoken.
5: Oh, thanks.
7: Yeah, you do such a good job.
5: Thanks.
7: Let me ask you, in order to have peace in the midst of the chaos that we've been describing last time and this time, you say we have to be focused on the right things. So this is kind of one of those practical questions.
5: Yes.
7: What is it to focus on the right things, and what are they?
5: Well, first, I want people to understand. I want me to understand who we're becoming is entirely dependent on what we pay attention to.
7: Mm-hmm.
5: There's no way around that. You pay attention. You pay to attend with your mind. And that determines who you're going to become. And God's very invested in who we're becoming. So that's what I'm talking about, focusing on the right things, the goodness of God. Like continuing, I've started memorizing scripture in the last few years.
7: That's great.
5: Yeah, I know. I should have done it a long time ago.
7: It's a lot harder the older we get.
5: Yeah, it's true. And it's funny because I tell people, especially younger guys, I'm like, you know, the most punk rock thing you can do in this culture is memorize scripture.
7: Yeah, that's good.
5: Right? Because
7: hey, countercultural.
5: It's so countercultural, but also they can't take it from you, man.
7: Mm. Yeah.
5: It's in your head. No matter where you are, you can rehearse that. The Lord is my shepherd. I lack nothing. That's literally what it says, Psalm 23:1. You rehearse that in your head. I lack nothing. You can tell yourself that every day. And then it ends with, surely your goodness and love will follow me all the days of my life, and I'll dwell in the house of the Lord forever. Well, I've got that memorized, and it reminds me the other shoe's not going to drop. Sometimes you feel like God's going to get you in the end. Surely your goodness and love will follow me all the days of my life, and then I'll dwell in your house forever. Well, you tell me that doesn't affect your anxiety level? I lack nothing because you're my shepherd, and surely you're never going to drop the other. That helps. That's a pretty, we're playing from a really strong hand and we don't realize it, I think.
8: that were actually way more safe than we realized.
7: You look at the political arena.
8: It's not uplifting.
7: Not uplifting. It's conflict. It's the kingdom in conflicts.
8: Yeah.
7: And so when you look at it, how do we manage that as Christians to be engaged? It can be a bit overwhelming. And of course, we're looking at it through a biblical landscape, and we're going, people that don't get it, they're just, what are they thinking?
8: Yeah, I know.
7: And how do you
8: couple things.
7: Manage it?
8: Number one, remind yourself of that thing about it's a spiritual battle. We still have to love these people, but there is a spiritual battle that's quite real. So reminding ourselves of that, I think it's actually helpful. Mm-hmm. Another thing, when you're watching the news, it's okay to be informed, but if I'm not memorizing scripture, if I'm not practicing God's presence in my life, I'm going to be a nervous wreck.
7: Yeah.
8: So we're going to have to double, triple down. There's a lot of older Christians, I think they're very anxious, and that's too bad.
7: Because things seemingly are slipping away.
8: Well,
7: you know,
8: we understand.
7: Foundations.
8: But in Jesus' time, he's talking to people that they don't have food security.
7: Right. Like,
8: they don't have antibiotics. They're occupied by the Romans. There's factionalism going on. There's racism happening. There's infanticide happening. There's all this stuff happening. And he's still saying, you don't have to be anxious. He knows how this ends, remember?
7: Right.
8: He's there, and he's telling us, I know how this ends. You can be of good cheer. I've overcome the world. That's a pretty, again, a strong place for us to actually be. But if you're just consuming news and you're not going deep, and I'm not going, then I'm going to be an anxious wreck. There's no doubt about it. No question.
7: One of the things that you encourage us is to take a lesson from Job in responding to the hardships and trials. Are you serious? Have you read that story?
8: Right. You know what? I love that Job is asking a lot of questions. Some aren't so good. Some are. But he stays loyal. And in the end, there was a backstory that he didn't know about. And in the end, he is rewarded for staying loyal. God's, you know, goes through these, like, who are you to question me? And then he rewards him.
7: I like that one. It's a good response.
8: Like, so I don't have all the answers, but it's good to know that God's ultimately good. And there is a backstory. And he's telling us, in the end, this turns out well.
7: Yeah. I think right at the end here, Brent, the last obvious question is how, for people that are struggling to do this, believers, how do we find peace in Christ?
8: Yeah. It's going to be actually trusting his character. I don't have every answer, but it's trusting his character. Think about it this way. There's a game in the NCAA tournament. I wrote about this in the book years ago. I'm an Illinois fan because I graduated from Illinois. They were down 15 with 3 minutes left against Arizona. I was agitated. The refs were bad. The team was doing poorly. We should have been ahead. We were getting killed. The game is over. I told my son, who was little at the time, we might as well shut it off. And Carolyn, my wife, was like, quit being negative. He wants to enjoy the game with his dad. I'm like, this is over, but it's over. What's the point? So I sat down and left it on and rolled my eyes.
7: Good mom.
8: And they came back and won that game. And I've watched it on YouTube about 4,000 times since then because it's such a great comeback.
7: Yeah.
8: You know what? When I watch it on YouTube, I'm not anxious. I'm not throwing something at the TV. I'm not angry at the refs. Why? Because I know how this ends. Mm-hmm. Jesus is literally saying, yes, you're going to have troubles. I know how this ends. It ends well, I'm telling you. It's actually trusting that. Do I actually trust that or not? Because if we do, that changes everything.
7: Well, and the inverse is true, what you're saying. If we're anxious and fearful, we are demonstrating our lack of trust in him. And that, wow, when I see it in that way, that concerns my heart.
8: Yeah.
7: That I would be behaving in such a way to displease him like that.
8: Yeah.
7: That you're not a big enough God for me to trust.
8: But he's not zapping you for that.
7: No,
8: He wants you to have a life at peace.
7: But it's my attitude.
8: Right.
7: It's my heart toward him.
8: And you're
7: not
8: robbing,
7: his heart toward me.
8: You could have had a much more fun life. Honestly, I'm asking this question not rhetorically, but I'm asking you both. Do you think that looking back on our lives, we might look back and go, you know what? We never actually needed to be worried about anything.
7: Yeah. Yeah.
8: In the big picture of things.
7: Mm-hmm.
8: I suspect that's going to happen.
7: Yeah.
8: You know what? He was right. Jesus was right.
7: Right.
8: What do you know?
7: But the good thing, and Gene often reminds me of this, when we're in heaven, I doubt that even the negativity of that reflection will be present because God will wipe it away from us.
8: I don't think so.
7: And we won't have that sorrow that, oh, we missed that.
5: No, just like watching the YouTube game, man. Like, I know.
7: Yeah.
5: Like, it's just joy, man.
7: Let's watch that again.
5: It's just joy.
7: Brent, this has been so good. Thanks for coming, and thanks for spending time with us both last time and today. Life is hard. God is good. Let's dance. I'm so grateful for your ability to communicate this.
5: Thanks, man. I'm honored to be here.
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1: In this bulletin, findings from the Telstra inquiry and GDP figures pointing to a potential rate rise. With more, I'm Tracy Weir. Relatives of Australians missing following the Nepal floods are now providing authorities with DNA samples. Severe mudslides have left many victims unrecognisable, forcing officials to rely on genetic profiling. Anthony Albanese says work continues to find other Australians caught up in the disaster.
2: Amidst all of this tragedy, we are seeing some positive news. Another five Australians have been confirmed safe, but that still means that the number of Australians unaccounted for is 38, who we hold grave fears for.
1: Authorities are urging families still in Australia to send DNA samples to the region. An independent investigation into July's Telstra network failure has found the lack of ownership and oversight of functions were key contributing factors. A software update not being completed on a GPS card triggered the July 8 outage, resulting in incorrect date information. The telco has accepted the report findings. The Reserve Bank is unlikely to consider an interest rate cut following the release of the national accounts data. The economy grew 2.1% over the year to June. This is down on the March reading, but still higher than analysts expected. The growth was mainly driven by fuel imports, while consumer spending was predominantly skewed toward electric vehicle sales. The federal government is being urged to give Australians more power to switch off social media algorithms to combat harmful content. Consent advocate Chanel Kantos believes they could be an opt-in feature. She's told the National Press Club algorithms have let hateful content dominate social media.
3: Recommendation algorithms disproportionately risk harming children by getting them hooked on the dopamine of unlimited fast-paced content. And they affect us all by hindering our ability to think outside of echo chambers, which provide us with intense confirmation bias, intensifying political polarisation.
1: Algorithms recommend content to users based on their online activity. Iran has launched missile and drone attacks at US targets across the Middle East after American forces resumed strikes against Iran. Iran's Revolutionary Guard says two oil tankers hit mines while trying to cross the Strait of Hormuz. Iranian officials say four people, including a child, have been killed at a wedding after shrapnel from a US missile struck a house. To sport, and in the AFL, North Melbourne admits Alistair Clarkson lost the belief from players and staff to continue as senior coach. He's been sacked with 1 year left on his contract. President Sonia Hood says Clark isn't the right person to lead them to silverware.
4: It's become clear that Alistair no longer has the belief from enough people at the club that he is the right coach to take this group forward. Once we knew that, it felt disrespectful to him to have him coach into 2027, knowing that we would not extend him.
1: The Kangaroos finished 14th this year with 9 wins and 14 losses. That's the latest news and sport. I'm Tracy Weir.
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6: Good morning. Making news on Pulse, the Hobart City Council will remove raised concrete separators from its Collins Street bike lane trial after a series of reported pedestrian trips and falls. Brighton baker Sophie Weeding has been crowned Australia's best apprentice pastry chef at the National Bake Skills Championships in Melbourne. And Tasmania's upper house has passed a motion calling on the state government to consider live monitoring of sewage bypass events. Get these stories and more on the free Pulse Tasmania app.
5: Pulse Tasmania, the island's number one for news.
7: From the Bible to what do you gravitate? 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From the Gospel of John, chapter 3, in the Good News Bible.
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2: Hobart can expect a showery day today, reaching 14. Mostly cloudy skies tomorrow, getting up to 15, while Saturday should see showers topping out at 16. Right now in the city, it's 12 degrees.
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0: 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Hope you're having a great start to your morning for your Thursday. Hey, Father's Day coming up, and in light of it...
1: And now it's time for Dad Jokes.
0: Yeah, we are delivering some of the most, well, iconic or cringeworthy Father's Day jokes. Have a listen to this one for your Thursday. What do you call a beehive without an exit? Unbelievable. You get it? Bees can't leave. That's pretty bad, but you might get a few more with Father's Day on the way. And this is Handle With Care, continuing music here on Ultra 106.5 for your Thursday.

0: There are basically three things that make up who we are. There's the way we think, the way we behave, and the way we feel, our emotions. If you want an ongoing feeling of love, then what helps is for you to think lovingly and behave lovingly. In the courtship period, this happens automatically. Your feelings of love are so strong, you'll do anything for the one you love. Kings have given up thrones for their lovers. So what happened to your feelings of love? Are they gone forever? One way to generate a growing feeling of stable, mature love is to think lovingly about your partner and do loving things. A word of encouragement, a small gift, some warm affection, words of reassurance, completing a neglected task, giving a helping hand. It's often an accumulation of small things that create feelings of appreciation and love. This is relationship psychotherapist Anne Skelder.
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0: 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A nice message for you, whether you're a Christian or not. It's his song, Speak Life.
1: And the quote is that, basically, Toby paraphrased, is that, when anyone we come in contact with, we either offer them life or we drain them. There's no neutral exchange.
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1: In stories making news, relatives of Australians missing following the Nepal floods are now providing authorities with DNA samples. The severe mudslides have left many victims unrecognisable, forcing officials to rely on genetic profiling. The Reserve Bank is unlikely to consider an interest rate cut following the release of the national accounts data. The economy grew 2.1% over the year to June. This is down on the March reading, but still higher than analysts expected. The high cost of living is taking a toll on the retirement confidence of Australians. A study by AMP claims 3 in 5 people are concerned their savings will run out. Police in Western Australia are urging people to hand over briefcases and suitcases that give an electric shock when opened to deter thieves. From November 30, they will be classified as prohibited weapons. Sport and the international team has been confirmed for golf's President's Cup, which includes Australians Minwoo Lee and Adam Scott. That's the news and sport headlines. I'm Tracy Weir. More details soon.
2: 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Be careful, because you see it all the time. The speedsters, lane changers and tailgaters. An accident, breakdown or slow traffic and it is on. The impatience. 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Come on, a bit of common sense. 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
3: Hobart can expect a showery day today, reaching 14. Mostly cloudy skies tomorrow, getting up to 15, while Saturday should see showers topping out at 16. Right now in the city, it's 12 degrees.
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What do you do when everything seems to be coming against you? The early church was asking those questions when they faced persecution from Rome in the first century. And God's answer came through a heavenly scene that's shown in the last book of the Bible. There were thrones and angels and a mysterious document that held the key. But who could open it? The announcement finally comes. The Lion of the tribe of Judah. Yet when the answer is revealed, it's not a lion. It's a lamb. And it looks like it's been slain. God's kingdom is so different from ours. His answer was Jesus, who like a sacrificial lamb laid down his life to others and in doing so defeated the power of evil. It's the upside down kingdom. Forgiveness looks weak, yet it's strong. Giving feels like loss, but it's gain. Loving in the face of hate feels like defeat, but it's where the power lies. When we're facing trouble, we're called to follow the lamb. For this little lamb may look weak, but it has the power of a lion. I'm Tanya Harris of GodConversations.com.

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0: Ultra 1065, some concerning, disappointing headlines when it comes to, well, going to jail.
1: Tasmania has one of the highest reoffending rates in Australia, with nearly half of all prisoners returning to jail within 2 years of their release.
0: And the 7 o'clock news bulletin, local news coming up around Tassie, Hobart, the latest news you need to be aware of coming up in minutes on your Ultra 1065. They

0: Providing DNA samples at a local hospital. Nelson Scott has this exclusive from Kathmandu.
1: Hundreds of unidentified bodies have now been recovered, more than a week after flash flooding devastated the Nepal-Tibet border. The mudslides have severely damaged the remains of many victims, making visual identification impossible. Authorities here are now urging the relatives of those missing to provide DNA samples to help bring their loved ones home. A collection point has been set up at Kathmandu Police Hospital, where more than 700 people have already given blood. Among them is the relative of one Australian, with more expected over the coming days. Families still in Australia are also being asked to send DNA samples to the region.
0: Nelson Scott. Former Victorian Premier Jacinta Allen's seat of Bendigo East is expected to go to One Nation in the November state election. A cattle farmer with no political experience is in the box seat to claim the former Premier's seat. Despite Cheryl Hawkins' popularity in the area, some political experts are expecting a close race with the Nationals, ending Labor's long-running stronghold. The high cost of living is taking a toll on the retirement confidence of Australians. A study by AMP claims 3 in 5 people are concerned their savings will run dry. AMP Director of Growth and Customer Solutions, Julie Slapp, says women are less confident than men.
2: Women all round actually have a lower confidence from a financial literacy perspective about how they approach retirement. That is particularly pronounced when it comes to divorce and having children. So that gender gap really emerges.
0: More than 2,000 people took part in the survey. Iran's foreign ministry spokesman has described the ongoing conflict as an unlawful war of choice. 4 people, including a child, were reportedly killed at a wedding celebration in southern Iran when shrapnel from a US missile struck a house. Iran has launched missile and drone attacks at US targets across the Middle East in response. To sport in AFL, Jack Ginnivan will return for the Hawks qualifying final against the Dockers tonight. Fremantle also bringing in 5 players, including Jai Amis and Murphy Reid. In the NRL, Panthers co-captain Isaiah Yeo is being backed to make a successful comeback from a serious pec injury. He's been named in Penrith's squad to play the West Tigers on Sunday. Forward Lindsay Smith says Yeo never ceases to amaze.
3: If anyone can do it, he can, I guess. He's ticks every single box every single week that he plays, and he's one of the most diligent people I know. And yeah, I guess that just shows to the character of him that he's even attempting to do it.
0: The Panthers co-captain is a free agent on November 1, but appears set on staying put. That's the latest news and sport. I'm Tracy Weir.
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5: Good morning, making news on Pulse. One of Tasmania's key power generation facilities has gone up in flames overnight, with the Tungatina Power Station at Taralia reportedly becoming fully ablaze just after 9 p.m. The Hobart City Council will remove raised concrete separators from its Collins Street bike lane trial after a series of reported pedestrian trips and falls. And Brighton baker Sophie Weeding has been crowned Australia's Best Apprentice Pastry Chef at the National Bake Skills Championships in Melbourne. Get these stories and more on the free Pulse Tasmania app.
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6: From the Bible, it goes on and on. The steadfast love of the Lord never ceases. His mercies are new every morning. Great is your faithfulness, O Lord. From the Old Testament book of Lamentations, chapter 3.
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5: Hobart can expect a showery day today, reaching 14. Mostly cloudy skies tomorrow, getting up to 15, while Saturday should see showers topping out at 16. Right now in the city, it's 12 degrees.
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0: 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There's two sisters and a brother with Kane coming up with their track Living Water. 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
1: 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I'm sitting here making a video because people cared enough to ask questions about our life. 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

Ultra 106.5 Cochrane & Co. continues music with the parking lot. Me on the passenger side. You turn that car into a mountain top. Oh, I met Jesus. Nice Christian song inside the next around about 15 minutes, as well as Raven Lena. Handle on the way just after the brief 7:30 news bulletin, minutes away as well here on your Ultra 106.5.

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1: In stories making news, rescue teams are racing to reach dozens of workers believed to be trapped inside hydropower tunnels in Nepal's mountains, offering one last hope of finding survivors a week on from the Himalayan flood, which killed more than 1,200 people. A controversial gas pipeline is a step closer after government streamlined assessments and approvals for a proposed $3 billion project. The Queensland government has taken steps to pave the way for the North to East Australia pipeline stage, which is set to carry gas from the Northern Territory's Beetaloo Basin. Some analysts say the Reserve Bank Board has little choice but to raise interest rates when it meets later this month. New data shows the pace of Australia's economic growth is slowing. To sport, and in tennis at the US Open, Taylor Preston's adventure has ended abruptly in the second round. The first Aussie through to round two was the first to exit, following a 6-1, 6-1 loss to American Taylor Townsend. That's the news and sport headlines. More details soon.
2: 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An accident, breakdown or slow traffic, and it is on. The impatience. Lane changers weaving in and out. Braking, accelerating and braking hard again. Come on, a bit of common sense. 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
4: Hobart can expect a showery day today, reaching 14. Mostly cloudy skies tomorrow, getting up to 15, while Saturday should see showers topping out at 16. Right now in the city, it's 12 degrees.
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0: 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Don't forget, just around the corner at the end of the week, have a listen to this awesome dad joke.
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0: Yeah, what did the sink tell the toilet? You look flushed. Yes, quite a cheesy dad joke there, but you might hear plenty more of them in light of Father's Day on the way. This is Jesus Jones, and right here, right now, Ultra 106.5.

Ultra 106.5. Of course, we do it around about this time every single morning. We open up the birthday book. So that's your chance to get a shout out on air and your chance to win a birthday cake thanks to station sponsor Treats on Franklin. We'll be revealing who's today's winner inside the next 5 minutes. Don't go anywhere. 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

If you love your work, you'll be out there every day trying to do it the best you possibly can, and pretty soon everybody around will catch the passion from you like a fever. G'day, this is Warwick Marsh from Dads for Kids. A famous man, Sam Walton, the founder of the world's biggest company, said those words. What an inspiration. You know, I find that I need help as a dad. You probably do too. That's why it's always good to ask help from the very best, our Father in Heaven. With Him, you can do a lot better. So let's make that journey today. And let's begin by saying this prayer to our Father in Heaven. Dear God, thank you for the ability to be a father. Help me love my work as a father, just like Sam Walton did his work. But more importantly, help me to love my wife and kids. If I can love them, I will love my work as a father. If I love being a father, I'll continue to try to be a better father. And before long, things will get a lot better. For more ideas on being a great dad and husband, go to fatherhood.org.au.

0: Ultra 106.5, we're doing this. Opening up the birthday book. Essentially, if you've got a birthday coming up, we give you a shout out on air, and we also hook you up with, thanks to our station sponsor, Treats on Franklin, a birthday cake as well. Well done this week to two people who have actually won and got a shout out on air. Jordan Rumsley, happy birthday, my darling husband. That's love from Jesse, Addy, and Ewan, and Eileen as well. Happy birthday, Eileen. Love from Mike and Evelyn. Two winners from the birthday book. And if you have a birthday coming up, particularly next week as we get ready for, well, obviously Friday, but yeah, the week next, don't forget if you've got a birthday, you want to maybe celebrate someone with a birthday coming up, that's your chance to win an awesome birthday cake and a shout out on air by going to ultra106five.com.
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2: We've been stuck in roadworks all morning. We're late for the catch-up. I'm feeling tired just sitting here waiting. 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
1: In this bulletin, proposed private health insurance rebate under scrutiny and families left devastated in Nepal. With more, I'm Tracy Weir. Proposed cuts to a rebate affecting millions of older Australians will go under the microscope today. There's a public hearing into a bill that will reduce the

0: attendance is disrespectful to regional leaders. Shadow Energy Minister Dan Tehan says Mr Albanese's response is telling.
1: How is this value for money for the taxpayer? No wonder the PM got so crotchety yesterday when he was asked about it, because he knows the whole thing is a schmozzle.
0: The government has spent more than $20 million on the conference. The Australian Christian Lobby has expressed deep sadness for South Australian children after the state's upper house voted down a bill to ban puberty blockers. South Australian One Nation leader Corey Bernardi's bill sought to prohibit the prescription of puberty blockers and cross-sex hormones to children with gender dysphoria. It was defeated by 11 votes to 8. ACL State Director Ashlyn Vice says it's particularly disappointing that the Labor government refused a conscience vote on the bill. A Royal Australian Air Force Globemaster will take to the skies of Brisbane today for a rehearsal flight ahead of Saturday's River Fire. The aircraft will fly over the city around 12:30, with the Super Hornets to conduct their practice flight at the same time tomorrow. Loved ones of Australians missing in Nepal are stepping up their desperate search for answers a week on from the flooding disaster. More than 1,200 people have died and thousands remain unaccounted for. This local woman has lost 17 relatives in the disaster and has told CNN she is trying to stay strong for her surviving brother.
2: I have one small brother. I have to take care of him. Now I am the mother for him, so I have to be strong. When I cry, you will also cry.
0: Rescue efforts have been focused on hydropower tunnels, where there remains some hope survivors are trapped in ventilated tunnels. Turning to sport and in the tennis, Aussies Tristan Schoolkate and Dane Sweeney are through to the second round at the US Open. Daria Kasatkina is out of the tournament after her first round loss. And India will host the ICC's Women's Championship Trophy in 2027, featuring Australia, England, New Zealand, South Africa and Sri Lanka. That's the latest news and sport. I'm Tracy Weir.
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4: Good morning. Making news on Pulse. One of Tasmania's key power generation facilities has gone up in flames overnight, with the Tungatina Power Station at Taralea reportedly becoming fully ablaze just after 9 p.m. Damaging winds are hammering large parts of Tasmania this morning, cutting power to thousands of homes. And the Hobart City Council will remove raised concrete separators from its Collins Street bike lane trial after a series of reported pedestrian trips and falls. Get these stories and more on the free Pulse Tasmania app.
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5: 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Words spoken by Jesus in the book of John, chapter 15.
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4: Hobart can expect a showery day today, reaching 14. Mostly cloudy skies tomorrow, getting up to 15, while Saturday should see showers topping out at 16. Right now in the city, it's 12 degrees.
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0: When you have children, you have the opportunity to learn and grow pretty quickly. For example, it's rather unnerving when your child starts parroting back your own words or attitudes to you. It's worse when they parrot them back to complete strangers. Do I really sound that arrogant? Am I really that lazy? Suddenly you realize what a smart aleck you are, or how lame your words sound to others. It certainly made me start to smarten up my act, not only for my own sake, but for my child's. I hope you don't need to wait until you have children to start listening to yourself, to work out if you are a champ or a chump. Unfortunately, I had to. Some would say I need a few more kids. Then again, I could just record my thoughts on radio. This is Paul Clark for the At The Top Project.
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Ultra 106.5, how Bruno Mars has changed his sound as a musician should really be studied. Early 2010 era. That was the type of music he's releasing. Now it's much more funky, upbeat. Yeah, his latest song, I Just Might, you just heard a glimpse of there. Inside the next 5 minutes, it's coming up on your Ultra 106.5.

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1: It was really cool when Scared to Start was like having its viral moment. People were using it for like a bunch of like outdoor and like travel videos, which was super cool. So I would like open up my For You page and it would just be like people, really attractive people living out of vans that were like hiking in national parks, and those are always really cool videos to see. They're very, very interesting.
0: Michael McCaughey talking about, well, his track Scared to Start, exactly that. Just after the brief 8:30 news bulletin, minutes away as well here on your Ultra 106.5.
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1: In stories making news, Australia's economy has grown faster than expected, raising the prospect of an interest rate hike as soon as this month. Latest data shows the economy grew 2.1% over the year to June. Telstra has been fined $277,000 for security failures. An investigation found the telco failed to do proper ID checks in 15 mobile SIM swaps. A report has found a third of school learning time is lost to student misbehaviour. More than half of 300 teachers surveyed say students talk when they shouldn't in most lessons. Relatives of Australians missing following the Nepal floods are now providing authorities with DNA samples. Genetic profiling is now the most reliable way for officials to identify victims. Sport to the AFL, and Jack Ginnivan is back for the Hawks from injury in tonight's qualifying final against Fremantle. The Dockers have recalled four key players, including young gun Murphy Reid. That's the news and sport headlines. More details soon.
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3: Hobart can expect a showery day today, reaching 14. Mostly cloudy skies tomorrow, getting up to 15, while Saturday should see showers topping out at 16. Right now in the city, it's 12 degrees.
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0: Hi, I'm Liz Oakes, and a few years ago, I went to a family reunion on my dad's side of the family. See, I'm 1/16th Niuean, and I've got the curly hair to prove it. But prior to that weekend, I didn't know a whole lot about that part of my heritage. There were a couple of hundred people at the reunion, and I couldn't get over how many of the men looked like my dad. I had to push back the tears, because Dad passed away 10 years earlier, and he would have so loved to have been there. I always remember him going on about these distant rallies. One of them's even an All Black. And now here we all were, under the same roof. It was a great weekend. Oh, there was lots of talking, singing, dancing and eating. It was a real celebration. And I felt by being there, I was honouring my dad's memory too. I loved the connections I made. Like the cousin I met, who, like me, had studied at film school and was just as passionate about storytelling. It was like it was in our blood. There's something empowering about discovering your roots. To me, it reminds me of those dot-to-dot pictures I used to love when I was a kid. Well, after the reunion, I felt like I had a few more dots connected, and it helped strengthen my sense of identity. You know, where I've come from and who I am. And hey, I reckon that's got to be good for you.
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0: Ultra 1065, incredibly controversial topic has always been pineapple on pizza. My preference is definitely have it on pizza. This is what Josiah Queen has had to say.
1: Pineapple belongs a lot of places.
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0: Ultra 1065, it's absolutely huge. The Newsboys, after some disappointing headlines a while ago now from their frontman, originally Michael Tate, has actually found a new frontman for the band.
1: I've been touring with these guys. Well, I've known them for 20 years and then touring with them for about 10, and then officially in the band on going on my third year. And then, Tate kind of surprised us with some news about a month ago, and we had the beginning of our tour in about 4 days. And so we kind of rallied together and tried to figure out what we're going to do moving forward. And
0: yep, a man who's kind of just been in the background, now at the forefront of the band's success. Their track, Take Me to Your Leader, playing inside the next 5 minutes in your Ultra 106.5.

0: Have an awesome rest of the morning. Myself, Ewan here behind the mic for your Thursday. Back to do it again for your Friday at 6 a.m. I believe it's the Geelong Cats playing tomorrow, taking on Carlton. In fact, I know that because I'm a big Geelong Cats supporter myself. The 9 o'clock news bulletin moments away. And have an awesome rest of your Thursday. 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
1: In this bulletin, the Deputy PM strikes an agreement with US tech companies and classroom behaviour costing learning time. With the details, I'm Naomi Millam. The Deputy Prime Minister says Australia has to get the balance right on the rollout of data centres after meeting with tech companies in the United States. Top artificial intelligence players have

0: $177,000 for security failures. An Australian Communications and Media Authority investigation found the telco failed to properly check ID in 15 mobile phone SIM swaps. ACMA spokesperson Samantha York says the failures left customers vulnerable.
1: A number of customers' phone numbers were taken over by criminals. More than $39,000 was lost to scammers. Those are the numbers that were reported to us. There could be more.
0: It also failed to protect 13 customers at risk of fraud. A series of private roundtables are being hosted to strengthen the evidence of the Anti-Semitism Royal Commission's final report. The Australian newspaper reports prominent Jewish creatives are the latest to meet with the Royal Commission team. A report has found a third of school learning time is lost to student misbehaviour. More than half of 300 teachers surveyed say students talk when they shouldn't in most lessons. Centre for Independent Studies spokesperson Blaise Joseph says disruptions take a toll on learning.
2: Teachers estimated that they were losing 9 minutes per 30 minutes of teaching time to student misbehaviour. Now that adds up to about 12 weeks per year.
0: One in 10 teachers also said student misbehaviour was harming their own health and well-being. To the US Open, Aussie Alex de Minaur has finally finished his first round match, winning through in straight sets. And in NRL, Broncos coach Michael Maguire has leapt to Ezra Mamm's defence ahead of their final game of the year. The Brisbane star has missed 96 tackles this season, including 7 in last week's loss to the Storm. But Maguire says Mamm needs more help from his teammates.
3: You know, he's gone through a bit of a challenge, which, you know, is part of a career. It takes a team to make sure we help him out.
0: The Broncos take on the Bulldogs tonight in Sydney. That's the latest news and sport. I'm Naomi Millam.
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6: 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One of Tasmania's key power generation facilities has gone up in flames overnight, with the Tungatina Power Station at Taralia reportedly becoming fully ablaze just after 9 p.m. Damaging winds are hammering large parts of Tasmania this morning, cutting power to thousands of homes. And a Tasmanian man who traded child abuse videos with a dozen strangers on encrypted messaging apps has been jailed for 3 years. 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
6: Showers about today across Hobart, getting up to 14, falling away to 8 overnight. Cloudy tomorrow, topping out at 15, and Saturday's looking at a showery day, heading for a top of 16. Right now in the city, it's 12 degrees.
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1: Please, Jamie.
0: All right, welcome to the show. You got Cam and you're tuned in to The Daily. Megan Woods, big news, has announced when her self-titled debut album is set to drop. We'll cover this off at the news desk and a sneak peek at one of her new songs. Also, Rachel Purcell's dropping a new EP tomorrow. We'll give you all the details. Tomorrow's release day as well for your artist of the week, Sarah Reeve. She joined us on Monday from the States to give us a great preview on this whole album. We're going to hear her talk about a song a little bit later called Overnight Success that is on the album. In a way, it sums up her career, but in a way, it kind of doesn't as well. You'll hear her tell the story. But next, in Nepal, you will have seen the news. Catastrophic landslides and flash flooding have claimed, well, over 1,000 lives. It's absolutely tragic. And still, there are thousands of people missing. Convoy of Hope is on the ground distributing emergency relief. And Joel Abell from Convoy of Hope will be with us in just a moment, talking about the situation on the ground and the very real way that even though we're a million miles away, it seems like, we can actually be of practical help and assistance. We'll talk about it next on The Daily.

0: fall.
1: Hey, you are tuned into The Daily. Now, over the last week, our eyes have been fixated pretty heavily on the disaster that's unfolded in Nepal.
2: At least 160 people have died in Nepal and many hundreds are missing after a torrential flash flood and mudslide struck near the border with Tibet, washing away entire villages.
1: Yeah, it's absolutely crazy seeing some of the pictures that we've seen. And whilst it has disappeared a little bit from the mainstream media coverage in the news cycle, the relief effort continues. Convoy of Hope are on the ground distributing emergency relief as we speak. And from Convoy of Hope, Joel Abell has joined us. Joel, welcome to The Daily, mate.
3: Thanks, Cam. Great to be with you today.
1: What is some of the reports that you're getting from your team that are on the ground over these last couple of days?
3: Yeah, well, obviously the death toll has increased way beyond what we just heard on that news cycle then. We're up over 1,000 now, which is tragic. There's still several thousand missing. And one of the hydropower plants where they get all their electricity from, there's a tunnel there and there's 900 workers missing from there. There's 22,000 kids that the UN are concerned about, because you've got to imagine this flash flooding that came from that glacier happened mid-morning. So school had started for many. Can you imagine a family sending your kids to school and then you're on your way to wherever you're doing?
1: Yeah.
3: And this thing comes down the ravine. You don't know where your kids are. Kids don't know where their parents are. Ugh. It's absolutely tragic. It is, you know, the before and after photos that we're seeing right now, it just looks like a war zone. Everything's gone.
1: How are you guys able to assist at this time?
3: Yeah, so we are working with local churches in the community. It's a standard practice for Convoy of Hope, and we're getting food packs, water, hygiene kits. You can imagine, they've got nothing. One survivor told our team, nobody's got toothbrushes. I mean, just little things that we don't think about. So getting those out to people, blankets, tarps, you know, shelter materials.
1: I wouldn't have even thought about toothbrushes, man. As you said that, I was just, of course, because so instantly your mind goes to, all right, let's clean up. Let's start to clear out the water. Let's clear out the mud. Let's try and restore what we've got left of our home. Let's keep looking for our loved ones. Like, I wouldn't have even thought about daily hygiene.
3: No, and it's massive. It's already the grief of seeing everything and then trying to find people, trying to serve people, and you're going to be dirty, muddy, smelly. There's no showers, baths. You can't do that. There's no soap.
1: Yeah.
3: It's all the little things that we take for granted in our comfort. They're all removed. That's all gone.
1: So here in Australia, we are miles and miles away from the devastation and the need. How can we help right now?
3: One of the things we could do is be praying. We learned this even just from the last disaster in Venezuela, that God sees all, and he starts to, you know, as we pray, God nudges rescue workers, different people to look and search for survivors. And the stories that come out are incredible. Finding people where they thought they'd already looked, and then they heard something, they looked again, they found somebody. So be praying for God's comfort and rest for people who are suffering. And then if those that can give, if you've got capacity to give.
1: Yeah.
3: What's really important now today, Cam, is that if the more people that can give financially, it just means that our team on the ground can purchase what is needed in country. That's really important for two reasons. One, it actually stimulates the local economy. When you can buy things in country for those that are suffering in country, it really helps to stimulate what is already suffering. The other thing is, you wake up today with what you think these people need, and by the afternoon it's changed. So you need to be able to pivot quite quickly. The last thing you want is a stockpile of goods that aren't needed. You want to be able to pivot and buy what's needed now. So, you know, the more people that can give finances, it just means we can adjust as the needs adjust.
1: Yeah. So you can head online to make that donation right now, convoyofhope.org.au. And one of the things that I love about Australia is that in times like this, in times of crisis, the community rallies in such a phenomenal way. And even though these are our global neighbours, it's the same sentiment of seeing a need and having a heart to be generous, to be able to help in what way we can.
3: Absolutely. And I just want to say a massive thank you to the Australian audience. Because of your support, your partnership, your lean in, we're able to do a whole lot more for people who really need us right now. So a massive thank you.
1: Joel, thank you so much for joining us, mate. We'll keep on checking in with you. Joel Labelle from Convoy of Hope on the ground distributing emergency relief through Nepal at the moment. You can get more information and support Convoy of Hope's relief efforts at convoyofhope.org.au. Joel Labelle, thanks for joining us on The Daily.
3: Thanks, Cam. Appreciate you all.

Amy Bentley Lambin in Encounter magazine recently reflected on a 15th century painting of the Resurrection by Piero della Francesca. She notes how the background behind the resurrected Jesus features a landscape teeming with life and growth and colour on one side, but barrenness on the other. The risen Christ, she says, stands perfectly in the very centre of that painting, seeming to victoriously straddle two very different worlds. Jesus gives everything texture and meaning. He catches it all up into himself and holds it there with mercy and tenderness. He promises to be with us wherever we are in the background, life and death, brokenness and wholeness. You're still the only one that feels like home. Resurrection, Amy says, transcends everything, even the rights and wrongs we've done to one another throughout history and do still. The risen Christ stands with us despite any and all of our sufferings.

0: Still to come on The Daily, Rachel Purcell. That's when you're sure, after a number of years pursuing life in music as a country artist, she switched lanes to focus on Christian music a little while ago. This song, Show Up, became a hit here in Australia. She's just announced a new EP will be on the way in just a matter of hours. We'll cover all the details off for you at the news desk real soon. But next, we've got the Daily Randomizer to log in to try and select a song about something which we're making a big deal of today on the 3rd of September. That's right after this at the Daily.
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3: This year's 21st Annual Tasmanian Parliamentary Prayer Breakfast is coming up Wednesday, November 18. 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

0: Next on the Daily News from Rachel Purcell. That's when you're sure. She's dropping a new EP tomorrow. We'll tell you a little bit more about it and the deeply personal song, story behind the title track at the news desk in just a moment. Right now, let's log into the randomizer.
1: Like right now, I'm going to mix things up a little bit.
0: Alrighty, so the computer here in the studio, we're about to enter some search information into it. Based on that data, it's going to select the next song for us to listen to. It could be one that you just heard the other day. It could be one you haven't heard for years. It could be absolutely anything. Based on, according to daysoftheyear.com, something that we're celebrating today on the 3rd of September, it is National Skyscraper Day. Now, I often think about this, right? And it's kind of random and weird, but whoever it was that first considered placing, you know, another story on top of each other instead of just continually building side by side, I mean, where do you come up with, hey, let's just put it on top and let's go up. They're probably surprised at how today's modern buildings literally seem to just stretch into the heavens. National Skyscraper Day is here to give a nod to those creative architects from the beginning until now who dared to climb to great heights. So, for National Skyscraper Day, yep, there's a day for just about everything that you could ever think, hope, or imagine. Let's see. I think if United's touched the sky, that might do it. All right, randomizer's gone for Blue Sky from Phil Joel. Into the blue sky. Oh, it works. Into the Blue Sky. For many years, Phil was a part of Newsboys, but put out plenty of solo music throughout his journey as well. This was, it's a bit of a forgotten gem, I think. Blue Sky, Phil Joel at the Daily.

0: 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Happy Thursday. All right, let's get over to the news desk because there's a bit going on.
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0: All right, Rachel Purcell has announced a brand new EP called Keep Going.
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0: As well as the title track and the recently released Can't Trust You, there's a couple of new songs here too in You Love Me The Best and Who I Belong To. Now, she recently shared the story behind the title track online.
3: About 2 years ago, my husband and I unfortunately lost a child due to a miscarriage. As you can imagine, it was awful. It was the lowest point in my life. Because of the miscarriage, I almost lost my life and I wasn't able to walk for a while. And it was the Lord who was my strength. He was the one who was telling me to put one step in front of the other and keep going. And here I am 2 years later, praise the Lord, in a lot healthier place. And God has brought me through my grief, and I'm still grieving. You know, I don't know if it's something that ever really goes away, but even with the grief, God has restored so much joy in my life.
0: There's a huge story. Rachel Purcell, the new EP, Keep Going. It's out tomorrow.

0: Still to come on The Daily, I'll introduce you to a new artist, Jenna Raine. You may not know her name now, but you will. She's a rising talent, has just dropped her debut album at 22 years old, and has already been in the music biz in some capacity for over a decade. We'll introduce you to her, tell you more about this release at the news desk. Plus, we're going to have another look at your artist of the week, Sarah Reeves. Her new album drops tomorrow, Standing Up. We've been counting down to this one. We're going to hear what she has to say about this song called Overnight Success very soon. In a lot of ways, it sums up her career, but it also doesn't. It's an interesting tension to juggle and to balance. She talks about it. I will recap what she told us at the start of the week when she joined us from the States. Plus, we'll get you thinking. Daily Thought is on the way next hour here at The Daily.
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1: In this bulletin, firefighters prepping for bushfire season and a comfortable win for Alex de Minaur. With more, I'm Naomi Millam. The federal coalition is unveiling its plan to tackle the tobacco black market by legalising some nicotine products on top of a slash to the tobacco excise. The tax on cigarettes would be cut 80% and vapes and nicotine pouches would be legalised under the proposal. Speaking to Channel 9, National Senator Bridget McKenzie has rejected suggestions. It's an imitation of One Nation's recently announced policy.
2: We've been working on getting this policy right for over a year now. That is the fact. And if you go back to discussions we were even having before the last election, we've been raising this as a concern.
1: $200 million would be invested in a law enforcement boost. Australia's housing market remains sluggish, with auction clearance rates hovering below 50% despite a minor lift in listings. Data from Cotality shows nationwide auction volumes dropped by more than 30% compared to the same time last year. Queensland fireys are preparing for a busy bushfire season with above-average temperatures forecast for spring. Areas in central Queensland have already experienced some fire activity, giving crews an indication for the season ahead. Assistant Commissioner Kevin Redding says elevated conditions are expected.